KIS 95, the warm weather continues for the rest of the weekend. Muggy for tomorrow, a high of 86. Tonight, yes, humid, a low of 70. It's KIS 95.

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Warm weather continues for the rest of the week. A low of 70 for tonight. Muggy for tomorrow. A high of 86. 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

KS95. I was going through my garage yesterday and found like four boxes full of CDs. And now I read that CDs are making a comeback. So part of me is like, I shouldn't donate these. I should keep

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But I'm really keeping my fingers crossed. I'm hoping she makes it to week 20.

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9: Welcome to Minnesota Matters. I'm Tasha Radel. Joining me this week are MNN's John Anderson, Mark Dorenkamp, and Mike Grimm. Your go-to crew for what's making news, noise, and headlines across the North Star State. From the Capitol to the cornfield, from Main Street to the lakeshore, if it matters in Minnesota, we're on it. The Minnesota Lottery is proud to be a presenting sponsor of Minnesota Matters. When you say, I'm in, you've already won. Learn how lottery dollars can help better our state at mnlottery.com. Here's what we're diving into this week, protecting the Boundary Waters Canoe area, bringing agriculture to the state fair. The Golden Gopher football season kicks off next week and fans will notice new entry point technology. But first, Minnesota could receive hundreds of millions of dollars from a nationwide settlement with Meta over the impact of its social media platforms on children and teens. Minnesota Attorney General Keith Ellison.
10: The worst part is that Meta knew. Meta knew its platforms were harming kids. Meta knew that children were active on their platforms, including children under 13 who are prohibited from using the apps under Meta's own rules. But instead of taking steps to make Instagram and Facebook safer to use, they targeted children for data collection, calling kids a, quote, valuable but untapped, unquote, user base. So in October 2023, we took him to court. Yes, that's nearly 3 years ago, and you're probably wondering why it took so long to resolve the matter. Well, Meta tried every single procedural trick in the book to keep this from going to trial. We fought back, and the courts knocked down every attempt that they made. We fought on, and now just 1 week after the trial started, we have a settlement. In the settlement, which is currently awaiting approval in court in California, that is the judge in the case, Meta agrees to pay the coalition states up to $17.1 billion. That is the largest tech settlement in the history and one of the largest state consumer protection settlements in history. Minnesota will receive at least $214 million and up to $307 million. But this isn't about the money, really.

0: More importantly, is what we won for our kids. And now let me tell you about these much-needed changes and how Meta's platforms will engage our kids. Meta will set a hard-capped 2-hour daily time limit for children ages 13 to 17 on Instagram and Facebook, with mandatory pauses after 15 and 60 and 90 minutes to interrupt endless scrolling. These limits remain in effect for 5 years. New nighttime blocks will restrict children's access from midnight to 6 a.m. so kids aren't losing valuable sleep while they're scrolling. Meta will eliminate push notifications on weekdays from 8 a.m. to 3 and during the school year so kids can stay focused on school. Meta will impose limits on features that kids use to compare and compete with each other, including beauty filters and visible like counts that have been linked to poor mental health for kids. All of this will be backed by improved age verification measures, better content controls, stronger parental controls, more safeguards against bullying, and tighter monitoring of content related to eating disorders, self-harm, and suicide. With the help of an independent auditor, our coalition of AGs will be regularly assessing these features to make sure they're rolling out on time and working as they should. Many of the provisions in this settlement align with the recommendations coming out of our reporting on emerging technology that the legislature asked us to put together a short time ago. We learned what needed to be done, and we got it. So look, these changes are long overdue, but I give Meta credit for being the first major platform to agree to such comprehensive safety features. We don't want this to be the end of the story. It should be a signal to the entire social media industry that it's time to transform how they safeguard young people online. Let this settlement be a template for them to follow. Along with others in our coalition, this office is committed to seeing change across the industry. In fact, this settlement only gets stronger if other social media companies follow suit. If YouTube, Snapchat, and TikTok agree to similar terms to the ones I outlined, Meta agrees to lower its daily limits on children on their platform to 60 minutes for a period of 10 years, which is 5 more than the standalone agreement is, and will expand their nighttime block 10 p.m. through 7 a.m. This probably isn't breaking news, but I'll say it anyway. I don't take kindly to companies that prey on Minnesotans' young people to pad their profits. That's why my office sued TikTok last year for preying on young people with addictive algorithms. TikTok has tried and failed to get that suit dismissed, and so the case continues on. That's why we sued Juul and Altria for marketing their nicotine vapes to children, and then we won the largest per capita settlement of any state for smoking cessation programs. That's why we sued Highlight Vapes for making e-cigarettes that look like kids' school supplies and got their products out of Minnesota. Earlier this summer, we sued the company that makes Loon Vapes and markets them illegally to our kids, and that lawsuit is ongoing. My office works every day to keep Minnesotans safe, safe from scams, predatory businesses, and companies that ignore our safety to benefit their bottom line. My bottom line is that this office will protect Minnesota's kids, and that's what this settlement is all about today.
1: That was Minnesota Attorney General Keith Ellison. It's time for a quick break. Don't go away. More Minnesota Matters after this.
2: It's a stampede!
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3: You're lying!
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3: No! Lying!
4: The new Jumanji scratch game is taking over Minnesota. 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
1: Welcome back to Minnesota Matters. I'm Tasha Radel. The Boundary Waters Canoe area has been devastated by wildfires this summer, and the threat of copper nickel mining could be a future issue. MNN's John Anderson talks with one organization that is doing everything it can to maintain the beauty and peacefulness of the Boundary Waters.
6: As firefighters continue finishing the fight against the wildfires in the BWCA in northeastern Minnesota, we know it will take some time for the area to rebuild and recover. This week, I had the chance to speak with Lucas Leaf, Executive Director of Sportsmen for the Boundary Waters, about his organization and how they're pitching in to help the recovery.
7: We are a 501c3 nonprofit, focused on fishing, hunting, wildlife, stewardship issues, you know, that pertain to the Boundary Waters and the surrounding regions. Mm-hmm. Sometimes those, issues, for instance, the, Twin Metals copper nickel mining, roadless rules or public land sell-offs extend out into, statewide and national level help. So we spend time both in, the state and, in D.C. for legislative action as well.
6: Okay.
7: We do have a stewardship and habitat program where we work with, DNR and Forest Service on a number of different initiatives on the ground, which we're, very proud of, from WMA adoptions to next year we'll be doing a big project and hiring someone to run crews for trail and campsite maintenance and cleanups as well. So very, very broad focus, but also, centralized to, the Boundary Waters itself.
6: Yeah. Those cleanup efforts, is that a normal thing annually, or is this because of the wildfires?
7: It's a pretty normal thing. It's important to get those boots on the ground and do projects like this, improve habitat, create, better areas for wildlife and, improve fisheries. So we tend to focus on that as well. And, of course, the wildfires have been a huge issue and, something that we've tried our best to help out with, whether it be, partners in Ely and Grand Marais, we have folks in both areas that we're helping with that, or donating to wildlife or wildfire relief funds, which we personally did as an organization
6: right. Earlier
7: this month, and we'll be doing something at our upcoming event this Saturday as well.
6: Yeah, you've seen what's gone on with the Boundary Waters this summer with the wildfires, and then the businesses basically just drying up. How devastating has this been this year?
7: I mean, incredibly devastating. A lot of the conversations I have with folks, they don't understand necessarily, where, who, and how it's affecting, folks from out of town see it as, a broad spectrum, closing, or, the entire Boundary Waters is affected on fire, which, isn't true. So inherently that is, has a negative effect on, everybody, all small businesses, that rely on that area, especially during the busy season when this happens. So, I have some friends that run some outfitters that lost over 90% of their business in July. So it's had a huge impact, but it's been pretty incredible to see the community come together, as they always do, to support each other in times like this too.
6: Yeah. Speaking of coming together, sounds like you got a big event this weekend. Tell us about that and how people can help out.
7: Yeah. Paddling for the Boundary Waters. It's our big annual event. This will be our fourth year. We do it at Bent Paddle Brewing in Duluth, Minnesota. It's Saturday, this coming Saturday, from 2 to 9 p.m. We really wrap a lot of fun, cool stuff around it, from, food trucks to a beer release, to a beer garden, to really great music. So that's the biggest part. It's a celebration of the Boundary Waters. We have a raffle. We have a silent auction where all proceeds are going to go to the United Way of Northeastern Minnesota's Regional Wildlife Fund or Wildfire Fund. So that's super important to us as well. And Bent Paddle has been incredibly helpful. It's sponsored by, Onyx Fish and Onyx Hunt. So it's really just about bringing the community together and having a fun time and, celebrating what's important to us. And that's the Boundary Waters.
6: Really your message to all of Minnesota. I mean, obviously the wildfires, they're getting contained. There's still some concern, but Northern Minnesota is open for business.
7: Absolutely. I mean, Forest Service has been steadily opening up entry points. They just lifted the fire ban. So business is back to normal. And it has been up the Gunflint side for a while now, too. And, Ely is hopping and ready for folks to come up. Go visit an outfitter, take a trip, visit an online store, go in and have a meal, stay at a hotel. I mean, that's what these folks really, really need right now, and you know, rely on the people that are coming out to enjoy the Boundary Waters to keep their doors open too. And that's what it's all about. Again, you know, going up and supporting the community, having fun. There's so many other things you can do in the area. Even if you had a trip canceled, I mean, there's lodges, campgrounds outside of the Boundary Waters, you know, even in the Superior National Forest and other, you know, small areas up there too, campgrounds, like so many ways to go and have, you know, this the same or very close to the same experience while, you know, also getting tripping.
1: If you'd like to learn more about the organization, check out their website at sportsmanbwca.org. Thanks, John. More Minnesota Matters after this.
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1: Welcome back to Minnesota Matters. I'm Tasha Radol. The Minnesota State Fair is a chance for farm groups to bring agriculture to the city and show fairgoers what modern farming is all about. Mark Dorenkamp caught up with several ag representatives at the Great Minnesota Get-Together.
20: Ruth Emmerich, I am the director of the Minnesota Foundation for Agriculture, and I work for the Minnesota Farm Bureau.
21: Ruth, we're here at the Minnesota State Fair. It's day one, and each year you provide an opportunity for fairgoers to learn more about Minnesota agriculture with some interactive activities. So what do you have this year?
20: We have several different exhibits that fairgoers can come in. Our theme this year is everything starts on a farm. So we have cards where they have to go out and find answers for out on large exhibits out front that talk about value-added agriculture. There's a magnetic board on the back that talks about where products come from and where they're going to, as far as like getting them to the factory and all the steps in between. We have arcade games where people can compete against each other and learn more about Minnesota agriculture.
21: Through the years, as you've talked to people as they come through, what are some of the common ag questions that you hear?
20: Well, it's always interesting, and I don't know if we get a lot of questions. We get more ahas, like, I didn't realize cement was connected to beef cattle. I didn't realize that adhesives were connected to the pork industry. We get more of that than questions. But, you know, we always have answers for any questions that we do have when they come in here.
21: And the idea of, you know, everything comes from the farm. There is so much. And so trying to put together a curriculum, if you will, for the state fair, I would imagine that takes a lot of work.
20: It does. And I know that our leadership teams that are working on the messaging spend a lot of time, because not only do you want to tell a story to the younger generation, you want to tell that story to an aging and to find something that really can connect all ages of all different backgrounds is a big task. And they do a great job. It's pretty simple to come in here and participate. Everybody can find something. I guarantee that when they walk out of this building, they will also learn something.
21: And give us a sense of how much volunteer hours are spent, you know, Farm Bureau members that come here at some point during the fair and help out.
20: Oh my gosh, I'd have to sit and figure that out. But we run, I think, four shifts of volunteers that come in with anywhere from two or three people that work each shift. So four shifts times 12 days of the fair. Holy crap. And then I honestly, that's just too big for me. It is a massive, massive job to find volunteers to fill all the shifts. We have a Farm Bureau staff who is here. They break up into six-hour shifts. One opens, one closes. So, you know, when I talk about volunteer effort, I don't even include all of the staff that's coming in here and spending time here too. What I can guarantee and promise you is that it is a lot. It is a big job.
21: Anything else you want to be sure to talk about?
20: I think just the fact that when you come to the fair, immerse yourself into learning about farming and ranching. The fair really has its roots in agriculture. And, you know, while the fair has so much to offer, it is still always, I think, really a neat thing when you can spend a little of that time kind of in the history of learning about agriculture and what started it.
0: This is Abby Redallen. I'm from Chatfield, Minnesota, and I'm a pig farmer in Fillmore County.
21: Well, Abby, it's day one of the Minnesota State Fair, and you're set up here outside of the Oink booth. You're engaging with fairgoers, holding little piglets. What's this experience been like so far?
0: This is great. I love interacting with the public and sharing with them what we do as pig farmers. Also educating them, right, as we've got a sow and a litter in her litter here. There have been a lot of great questions, so it's great to see the Oink booth so full and welcome all the fairgoers to stop by.
21: What are a couple of questions that stand out so far?
0: Some of the basics, you know, they start out with when were the piglets born or how many piglets are in this litter. But a lot of those questions also evolve into, you know, a lot of questions about animal behavior. They're feeding and now they're resting. So what's normal behavior for a pig? And some even ask questions as to how we raise pigs. So it's a great conversation.
21: And as far as getting the message out there, I'm sure a lot of conversations are short at the fair, but when you have a chance to really talk about pork production, animal care, all of those things, what do you really highlight?
0: I think the biggest thing is that I love when we have the opportunity to highlight what we do as pig farmers, right? A big part of what we do is pigs, people, and the planet. So really sharing with them on that level what we're doing as being responsible stewards of the land and the animals in our care.
21: And a lot of fairgoers probably don't understand the connection between the land and swine production, the manure that goes back into the crops that I assume you guys also produce. Just talk about the way that everything sort of works in synergy.
0: Yeah, it's fun to explain the true circle, right, of how we utilize not only the manure from the animals that we raise back on the crops that then feed the animals in our care, but also, like, for example, there's a new activity here at the Oink booth on everything but the Oink and explaining even when pigs are marketed and produced for pork. There's very little waste, but we're really, really ultimate recyclers in that sense of using all our resources responsibly.
21: Well, I know there's people anxious to ask you more questions, but before I let you go, just as you think about 2026 so far, what have been some of the ups and downs?
0: Oh, that's challenging. So, I mean, you'd be remiss to say there's always something on our plate, right? Something we're facing. We've seen ups and downs both from, you know, pricing and markets and as it relates to health. So, but pork producers have been very resilient and are very resilient. We're also adapters and adopters. So I think we'll look forward to what our challenges are and how we can move forward.
2: Hello, my name is Jenna Hansen, and I am from Steele County.
21: Well, Jenna, congratulations on the Princess K coronation. Take me through last night and your emotions and what that experience was like.
2: Yes, I was definitely filled with tons of emotions when that crown got placed on my head. But mainly, I was just so excited to take on this role and to really represent the dairy industry in the state of Minnesota.
21: What does that mean to you when you represent an industry like dairy farmers in Minnesota? What is so special about that group?
2: I would say that it's really, that group as a whole is really special to me because it's a community that took me on. I did not come from a farm, but I've had so many people within this amazing community support me and be there by my side as I have accomplished my goals. And so I am so proud to be able to now represent them as they have been by my side.
21: Your first opportunity to be an ambassador here at the State Fair, the conversations that are to come, and then throughout the year, what do you really want to highlight to people?
2: I would definitely really want to highlight just that if you have a goal and you have something you want to accomplish, no matter how hard it might seem, that you should go for it. I always had a passion for the dairy industry, and I have been able to go out to countless farms and learn their stories and really be able to share their stories to consumers, which was super important to me because I came from the consumer side where I didn't always understand what the producers were being able to do. And so to be able to make a connection and really strengthen those ties so that all of our consumers understand our producers and vice versa.
21: You're literally sitting in the parlor having your likeness sculpted into butter right now. What's this like?
2: This is so amazing. I've been able to have great conversations with Jerry, and he is doing a wonderful job with my likeness right now, and I'm just so grateful.
21: Jenna, anything else you want to be sure to mention?
2: I would just definitely say to stop into the dairy building and come see all of our candidates as they are going to get their likenesses sculpted. And we have lots of good snacks and treats in here, too. So come by and stop and say hi to us.
21: Well, congratulations again, and thanks for the time.
2: Thank you so much.
1: Thanks, Mark. It's time for our last break. More Minnesota Matters after this.
3: Breaking into the open as Thompson goes out to the 15 for the 20 break. Oh! The 30.
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1: Welcome back to Minnesota Matters. I'm Tasha Radel. Golden Gopher football season begins next week when Minnesota hosts Eastern Illinois on Thursday at Huntington Bank Stadium at 7 p.m. When fans enter the stadium, they will be experiencing some new technology and a new sound system throughout the venue. MNN Sports Director Mike Grimm spoke with Gopher Deputy Athletic Director Mike Wiersbicki about it.
23: Open gate. Tell me what open gate is.
24: Yeah, Mike. So I think one thing that we've heard for a number of years is just efficiency getting in the stadium. And I think it's a science more than it is anything. And so it's not perfect, but we're always trying to find ways to increase the entry process and have to be safe and secure, but also find ways that we can get people inside faster. I do joke a little bit, as much as we want people in an hour before kickoff, we also know that people are enjoying game day festivities and they're going to come in right at kickoff. And that is going to be the biggest bottleneck of time. So open gate is a security system very similar to what you'll see at US Bank Stadium or Target Center or Grand Casino Arena to really expedite entry, where you can walk through and it's a more elevated metal detector process that you don't need to take out your phone and your keys and you'll fly right through. Now, if you have something metal or a dangerous object, it'll flag you and we'll pull you off for secondary screening. But this elevated screening process is something that gives us a chance to expedite entry processes, remain safe and secure in the major market that we are, but allow you to get in more efficiently, very similar to our pro counterparts in the market.
25: Yeah, and while still keeping hopefully the environment safe and all that stuff. Right.
24: No question. So you'll see that around gates all throughout the season. We'll still have the clear bag policy. For those that aren't familiar, you can see that on our website on what you can bring into the venue and what you can't. Still have our bag check over at the barn for those that do have a bag that they need to check and can't bring in the stadium. But also when you get up to the gates, all major gates, you'll see a much more efficient entry process through this open gate system.
25: And with that, too, maybe you can talk a little of how it works. Like, I'm sure someone might walk through and say, geez, they barely check me. But There are so many different ways that you're kind of being checked there a little bit.
24: Well,
25: right?
24: It's a really detailed process. And even for those that were at our open practice last week, we had it set up to just sample some things because there's a lot of fine tuning and with our UMPD police experts, our event management personnel, our emergency medical services, everyone who kind of has a role in game day security, you can kind of fine tune some things. So even last week we were doing some testing just to hone in the system, and you can make it a little bit more lenient, you can make it more specific. And so I think that that's something that our staff will continue to fine tune throughout the year to make sure that we're accountable in making sure that we're restricting the items that we don't want in the stadium, but also finding ways that we can be efficient and making sure that we're not being unnecessarily sent to secondary screening, and we can kind of tweak those sensors as needed.
25: Yeah, and I suppose too, there's that fine line of how much info are they taking. I know I had a friend, I have not tried this. He went to a Twins game and he took his picture on the app and he just walked through. They identified it. There must be a camera there. He didn't have to scan his ticket. Once he walked through, they identified his face based on his selfie of the MLB ballpark app. And I'm like, that's kind of scary, but it's also pretty cool.
24: It isn't. I mean, no different than TSA and all the other screening processes. I mean, there's a role for it and why we do it. Now, also the amount of data that we have on people in this age of technology. We were just talking about AI and everything else going on. It's fascinating. And so we're not, you know, taking your photos and, and holding a whole library. But I think there's a lot of efficiencies in how much technology has evolved that you can really lean in to, you know, achieve both goals of, you know, a quicker entry, but also ensuring that you're not sacrificing and compromising safety.
25: Yeah, no doubt. All right. So that's kind of cool. And that is not an option for athletic events here that you can take your picture and waltz
24: right
25: through.
24: It's not currently. Yeah, not currently. But if you're Mike Grimm, you've got your credential. You know, we'll make sure to send you off into secondary
25: screening. They still give me a two or three, you know, because I got backpacks and radio gear and all that stuff. New audio system in the football stadium.
24: Yeah. You know, for those who have been in the stadium, again, original audio system back in 2009 when we opened the stadium that has had a good run. So huge project this summer. Really kudos to our Gopher Digital production staff and going through a competitive bid process. But everything in the stadium has been swapped out. We do have some enhanced new speakers that we add in different places to have a little bit better coverage throughout. But not only is it your main speakers within the bowl system, but also all of your back of house premiums, press conferences might be in the indoor club. In Club Cambria, you'll notice some additional enhancements from an audio technology perspective. So it's something that, again, with a stadium, you go through wear and tear and maintenance, and we really stretched the life of that audio system as far as we could, that we're starting to run into some failures and opportunities to really improve. And so this has been a huge project this past offseason that will officially debut on September 3rd.
25: I mean, we obviously still think of this as a new ballpark, right? A new stadium, but yet the way technology has advanced, I'm sure there are things like to get audio to the speakers, there's better ways to do it now than there was 20 or 15 years ago.
24: 100%. You really think of any, you know, technology, the minute you put it in, you're almost outdated. And so to think we almost made it 20 years, and you've seen us do things with the video boards, you've seen how the audio system, really AV technology, is so rapid in its development process. So again, a great opportunity for us to get caught up with a much more comprehensive, consistent system, and also have ways that we can tweak it and elevate it, you know, on an annual basis with the new technology.
25: One of the great cool things, if Prelly Grandpa and Grandma are looking for Christmas holiday gifts for their grandkids, the Goldie's Kids Club still offering it, right? Still a great bargain. I mean, it's gone up a little since I first got to town, but what hasn't gone up?
24: Well, right? It has, but I think, man, I appreciate you bringing it up. Sometimes it gets lost, but it's been a program that we've scaled and grown. Kudos to our marketing staff. The promotional items that we build into that package, obviously it's great having, you know, access to free tickets and discounted tickets for family members, but how we create some fun things in there that are unique for kids and promotional items that, you know, attach to Goldie, but also can celebrate their fandom and create them in being a future Gopher. We think that program's so important in kind of building the next generation of Gopher students, Gopher fans, whatever it might be. So yes, to your point, you know, for that person who might be looking for the birthday gift or the holiday package, Goldie's Kids Club memberships are available. Families can take advantage of a full opportunity of access, unique experiences, promotional items, discounted tickets, all that information on gophersports.com. Yeah.
25: They get t-shirts and some stuff too.
24: They get t-shirts. They've got a cool lanyard. They've got some specialty experiences they get invited to participate with Goldie and student athletes. So it's a really cool program. Yeah.
1: 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That's a wrap for this week's edition of Minnesota Matters. Thanks for spending time with us on your M&N affiliate station. Same time, same place next week. Until then, take care. And as always, thanks for tuning in. I'm Tasha Radel.

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2: My compliment for Crisco. The last 2 years, sitting where Dez and I sit in the KS95 booth, which you can see us, we're right in the front. In the reflection, until the sun came out, we always got you in the background. We could see you in the background, and you were very ball forward. And now I'd like to say forward. You're not ball forward anymore.
3: Oh my God. Buddy, I don't see them. Oh my God. This is the best day ever.
4: Well, when you're 500 pounds, you can lose weight anywhere. Let me tell you, you can lose weight anywhere. Wait.
3: I mean, buddy, that is just enormous.
2: There was so much behind us. It looked like two guys were hanging up behind us.
4: It looked like I had to head over to the Miracle and Birth Center down the road. Wait a second. Was Dez's because she fits in a skirt and mine, or my balls are less gigantic?
2: Yes.
4: I mean, yeah.
3: Buddy, that is
2: a compliment. Take it.
4: I took it. No, I just thought, I was like, God, where could he go with this? He's like, your balls are less aggressively behind us.
3: And you know what, buddy? You didn't even know that you were going to give us this gift today.
2: We always thought we were going to be attacked by Jason Statham and his brother behind us.
4: Because they're bald. I get it. Oh, man. Wow.
3: Does he have a brother?
2: I don't know. Bruce Willis and Jason Statham.
4: I love Dez.
2: Jimmy Statham.
4: Oh, God.
3: Oh, wow. You know what? Thank you for pointing that out, because normally I just try to not look.
4: Was it that bad?
2: Yes. Buddy. Yes, I love you.
4: Like, was it like an eye gravitational pull?
2: The way we have to turn, I'm eye to eye.
4: What about now? Look at it.
2: Oh, wow. Ooh, so, you know, congratulations.
4: Thank you. You're way
2: less ball forward now, and we really appreciate it.
4: I lost an inch and a half in height. Not an inch and a half where you thought, because I didn't have that.
2: Is that actually true?
4: I told you that, didn't I? So I've always said I was 6 feet tall.
3: Yeah.
4: Always, because I was.
2: Yeah.
4: And then when I lost all the weight, I ended up going to the doctor, and they're like, you're 5'10 and a half. And I went, 5'10 and a what now?
2: Do you think, I wonder, okay, multiple questions, and if you're a doctor, you're probably like, God, this guy's stupid. Do you think over time, with weighing 500 pounds, it compressed your spine a little bit, and maybe you just over time shrunk? Because...
4: I mean, that's not a bad suggestion, but what I was told by the doctor is when you are gaining fat, it eventually runs out of places.
2: You have a fat on the bottom of your feet. You were like Prince
4: walking. No, dude, you guys remember? I used to waddle walk. Remember? I would like my feet would bow out.
3: Yeah. That and so also it was had just... to do with your bulk.
4: Okay. You know what? I can't come here and be serious about anything. I thought you were going to give me a compliment on me hitting my actual target weight.
3: Buddy,
4: that's fine. It's gone. Listen, I have glass balls.
2: Listen.
3: Yours. This is bad. I don't want to. Oh, gosh.
2: Crisco.
4: Yeah. No, it's fine.
2: Congratulations on getting under 250 pounds. We think at least 40 pounds was in that area. You would have been 290 still.
4: Dude, it was so hard to sit down. How do you think I felt? I had to get a KS95 themed blanket at the fair because we were in this booth and people were like, oh, it's two scotch eggs he's got tucked in there.
3: But how do you feel? Seriously, you are in our KS95, our Wake the Fun Up Crisco, Dez, and Wes shirt, which you can get here at the fair. I love it. Light blue. Looks so good on you. But it's something big this year that's different with the shirts.
4: It's the first year that I didn't get my own shipment of shirts brought into the station a week ahead of time, which I always was confused by, because they would say, here's your shirt. We had to do it in a different color because it was a 5XL shirt. But, like, they could make all of the other shirts in that color. And they were like, but we used all of it. And then it was bad.
2: Well, they had to go to the billboard company, you know.
4: They actually went to the car cover company. And they're like, what do you use for material? No, it's the first year I was able to come to the fair, pick out my clothes. Mm-hmm. And I think everything was XL or double XL, which is just crazy.
2: I think we get up to a triple here in some of the shirts.
3: Yeah.
4: You know, I'm saying for me, I was able to go XL on some of them and double XL. And normally anybody who's, like, a little bit more plus size, they'd be like, hey, where'd you get your shirt? They fit you in a shirt. Where are they going to get a shirt for me?
3: Oh, especially me.
2: He did a whole fashion show yesterday, and he had to bring Mr. Honesty, me, with him, because he's like, how's this one look? I'm like, terrible.
4: He was what I needed, because I know we've gone, like, we're just going down the path of everything here now. Everything you wore at 500 pounds was tight.
2: Right.
4: And so when you get to a smaller weight, it's all going to be tight for a different reason. Right. I can't get it out of my head. Every time I put a shirt on, I start pulling.
2: Well, body dysmorphia is a real thing, too.
4: Oh, it is, for sure. And so, like, I'll pull the shirt constantly now, and I'm like, no, it's
5: dude, the shirt pull is so real.
4: It's so real.
2: You can tell the shirt pullers, because there's always this little, like, where the pinch mark was where you were yanking it.
4: Oh, yeah. You guys used to yell at me all the time and be like, stop pulling the shirt. You're going to leave fingerprint marks on it.
3: And you did. I mean, we do that. But it is a big deal.

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16: All right, time for Mount Desmore right now. We've kicked Dez out of the studio. She's out where you can buy merchandise here at the Minnesota State Fair. So if you're coming by here, Dan Patch Boulevard, swing out by. Cool shirts this year, sweaters, all that kind of stuff. Crisco's out, going out to be the man on the street. So Brooks, you've set it up with Mount Desmore. Crisco, yes, can hear you. And he's going to add, excellent, some people on the street that hopefully know Dez, because this isn't just about Crisco and I getting in the mind of Dez. It's also maybe one of our listeners or a couple of our listeners that may know Dez as well. So you're going to have to tell us what the category is, and Crisco will ask a couple people to help, right?
17: Yes.
16: Can you hear us, Crisco?
18: No, somebody's yelling my name out here, and I don't know where it's. I'm like, hello?
16: It's Jesus. It's your time.
18: It's over there.
16: It's your time. It's Jesus.
18: Yeah, I'm like, can you imagine this is the moment I die right in front of the KS95 booth? I'm like, Jesus?
16: All right.
18: I mean, that would be uplifting. Quite better.
16: Are we ready for the first category on Mount Desmol?
18: I think we are, yes.
16: What do we got, Brooks?
17: First category, it's fair foods, but specifically state fair foods on a stick.
16: Okay, on a stick. Cheese curd on a stick. Or that Crisco. Remember last year she went down and she returned?
18: Cheese on a stick.
16: Cheese on a stick. That
18: That's got to be on there.
16: Only person on earth I've ever seen return a food item at the fair.
18: And fun fact about that, I actually met the woman from that booth. She was over at the VFW in Roseville selling the fair foods until it got to the fair.
16: Yeah.
18: She remembered Dez returning the food. She goes, never in my life have I had anybody return a cheese on a stick.
16: Okay, let's get some people to help us. So for sure, cheese on a stick, we're thinking is going to be
18: who
16: on that list.
18: Dez here? Who knows? Come on up.
16: Come on up.
18: Don't be shy. You got all cocky. And she's like, oh, my God, I don't want to talk. What's your name?
19: Melissa.
18: Where are you from, Melissa?
19: Woodbury.
18: Okay, you got here what time this morning?
19: Just now.
18: Okay, well, that was anticlimactic. We are asking what the best foods on a stick are at the fair that Dez will rank top four. We said cheese on a stick. It's already on the list. What else do you think she would love on a stick?
19: Bacon.
18: Yeah, is she a big fat bacon person?
16: Well, let's go with it.
18: Okay,
16: we're going to trust bacon. Big fat bacon, okay.
18: Okay, what else do you think?
19: Key lime on a stick.
18: Key lime. That could be good. I got maybe a Pronto Pup or a corn dog.
19: Corn dog.
18: Yeah, corn dog's gotta go.
16: No, true. But didn't she say Pronto Pup is how she starts the fair? It's her thing, the way you start with a foot long hot dog. I think Pronto Pup.
18: Pronto Pup. We'll just do one A, one B.
16: It's different.
18: Let's end the debate in 2026. A corn dog and a Pronto Pup are the same damn thing.
16: Nope. One's corn and one's sweet.
18: It's
16: one's
18: the
16: a
18: same
16: pancake.
18: Thing.
16: Okay.
18: Boo! I'm sorry. I didn't mean to react that way.
16: What's the fourth and final thing?
18: The fourth and final thing we want to put on the list for Dez. On a stick. Think of the common things. Oh, she's going to say super dog. She's going to say it does.
19: We're going to go with pickle.
18: Pickle on a stick. I don't think Dez is going to. She's very anti-pickle.
16: Yeah, she's against pickles right now.
18: Yeah, she's very anti-pickle. So think of one more thing. I want to say add to the super dog, too. What's your last one?
19: Cake.
18: Oh, pork chop. Somebody just yelled.
16: Oh, pork chop.
18: That's a great one. Yeah, pork chop, because she's always about Taylor's meats.
17: Wrap up the four here.
16: Okay, so in my opinion, this is what we've got. We got the cheese on a stick.
18: Check.
16: We've got bacon on a stick. We're going with you on that one.
18: Bacon
16: we've
18: on
16: got
18: stick.
16: The Pronto Pup corn dog or the super dog.
18: One of the above.
19: Or pork chop.
16: And final one is pork chop on a stick. That's the four. Okay,
18: next category.
16: Next category. Go ahead, Brooks.
18: Who else knows this? Nope, nobody.
17: All right,
16: we're
17: getting ready for back to school time. So her favorite subjects in school.
16: Okay. Lunch. Could lunch be one of them?
17: Sure.
18: Cheerleading.
17: Yeah.
16: Lunch.
18: Getting out of class.
16: Yeah.
17: Recess.
16: Lunch.
18: Dez's favorite. What's your name first?
20: Maureen.
18: Maureen, where are you from?
20: Maple Grove.
18: Okay. We're asking for Mount Desmore. Yep, she's a groover. We're asking for Mount Desmore. What are her top four classes that she loved in school the most? Yeah, that's about the same answer we had.
16: What about
20: cheerleading?
16: We're going to put
18: cheerleading's got to be on there.
16: What about S Ed?
18: Oh, probably. Or is there a class about flirting with boys? Whatever class Chad was in, put that down.
16: Wes. Whatever class Chad.
18: Yes, that's Chad's one for sure.
16: Favorite class.
18: Do you have any others, Marie?
20: How about home ec?
18: Home ec? Was she in home ec? What class?
16: I mean, does she seem like somebody that's been in home ec?
18: No. She forgot everything. Science? Oh, it's definitely not science, Marie. Now you're just being nice.
16: What, algebra? That's rich.
18: I believe Dez's favorite class was calculus. Was that it?
16: All right, we need a final one here.
18: Okay, everybody collectively, what's Dez's favorite class in school, would you say? Favorite class in school. Anybody, just give one because we know she didn't love school. Fayette.
16: Okay.
18: Oh, Fayette.
16: So here's what we have. We have lunch, cheer class, which I don't think is a class, class that Chad was in, and Fayette.
18: I think, honestly, that's going to be great because there's no way Dez can name four in general.
16: You don't think so?
18: She's not. No, because she didn't love school. She'll pretend she did, though.
16: Okay, do we want to do one more quick category, or do we want to find Dez's next?
18: Let's just find Dez's next.
16: Okay.

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2: Normally it's just Crisco and I getting in the mind of Dez. Yep. But we added some listeners because we're here at the Minnesota State Fair that say they know Dez really well. Now, well, I'm sorry, what was her name from Woodbury again?
3: Melissa.
2: Melissa from Melissa. Woodbury. Okay. So Melissa helped us here. Okay. These were, what was the first category again, Brooks?
4: Things on a stick.
5: Yeah, State Fair Foods on a Stick.
2: State Fair Foods on a Stick. Dez, what do you got?
4: Because I had Brooks texted to me, so I could think about it for a second.
3: Because she could never just think of them.
4: I get frustrated, and then I can't even remember anything on a stick.
3: No, I'm always about being kind. Me and Dolly Parton. Rest in peace.
4: Yep. Both of you. Cheese on a stick. Hello?
2: Yeah. Cheese on a stick. Yep. Check. That was the first thing I said.
3: Had it. Yeah. Okay.
4: Cheese on a stick, because that is what I always have to get day one.
2: And then return it.
4: A corn dog.
2: I mean, you said corn dog.
4: Yeah.
2: Now, there was a little bit of a disagreement here. Corn dog.
5: There it is.
2: But you said Pronto Pup is your favorite.
4: It's a super dog is really.
2: That is not a corn dog then, my friend.
4: Oh.
3: Yeah, it doesn't matter. I put Super Dog on there. We've discussed all of the people out here at the Minnesota State Fair agreed with me that a corn dog and a Pronto Pup are the same.
4: I think it is.
2: A Pronto Pup is pancake batter, and it's not corn batter, so it's not a corn dog.
3: It tastes like a batter on a hot dog.
2: Whatever.
4: Same concept.
3: That's all it tastes like. It's fried
2: very
3: batter
2: different.
3: On a hot dog.
2: Very different.
4: God, you can fry pickles in different things, and they're all still called
5: fried pickles. Can we do a blind taste test today?
2: We should.
3: Yes. I guarantee you I can figure it out. Damn it. Why did you call me out on that, Brooks?
5: Yeah, you're welcome.
2: All right. So we've got that one. We have Pronto Pup, Corn Dog, Dash, Super Dog.
4: Next, deep fried cookie dough on a stick.
3: Nobody would ever guess that.
6: Cheesecake.
3: She doesn't even love sweets at all
4: I
3: for the most part.
4: I love cookie dough. You guys said cheesecake. You thought maybe cheesecake?
6: A dessert of some sort.
4: It has to be something sweet.
2: Yeah, we have nothing dessert.

0: our list, so, unfortunately.
1: Okay, and then this one I feel like Crisco would know for over the years. The deep fried olives.
2: Oh no, I didn't even think about that. Deep fried olives.
0: God, you're a murderer. Chop. You are a serial killer.
1: I forgot about the pork chop.
0: Yeah, we had cheese.
1: I don't love bacon on a stick.
3: Yeah,
0: we had cheese on a stick. We trusted you on bacon. You really threw us off on that one.
2: Here's the thing, Melissa. I didn't want to hurt your feelings. I 1,000% knew that wasn't it. She does not love bacon. But you know what? You tried. For being here with us.
0: And the final one was pork chop on a stick. So
1: that's Taylor's favorite, yeah. For
0: so
1: sure.
0: So we had two of the four. Okay, so bad. Next we had Maureen
2: come up.
0: What was it, Brooks?
4: Yeah, this was in honor of back to school time. Dez's favorite subjects in school.
2: Yeah, this one, we were all stumped on.
0: Collectively, the audience went...
1: Our audience
2: said making out, and that was real. Like, that's not a class.
0: Somebody did say, yeah, I brought up S Ed, and nobody used that
2: Marie,
0: one. I was like,
2: what was your guess again?
3: Mine was cheerleading.
2: She said cheerleading. Also, she said science. And that
0: we all laughed.
2: The whole crowd laughed collectively.
1: Yeah, that would be up with math. So, you know,
4: Wilbur Dez's first.
0: Sorry.
1: So I took some liberties with the class because we did stuff in school. But cheer was my very favorite.
0: Cheer.
1: Choir was actually a class. Dang that it. Was my second favorite.
2: Choir, yeah. We forgot. We have a bunch of her CDs lined up here that she couldn't sell.
0: Yeah, you can get one. Yep. $4.
2: $4 to $8.
0: $4 to $8.
2: It's going to the West and Crisco Foundation. Yes.
0: Thank you.
1: Or K95 for kids.
2: Okay. Wow. Way to really make it about the kids, okay, Dez? Wow.
1: Next, I don't know if this counts, but I said recess, but it could be recess slash lunch.
0: Somebody said, was that you, Brooks, that said recess? Yeah.
2: Yeah, but we did pick lunch. She said recess slash lunch.
0: Okay, we get lunch. Okay.
2: We're taking lunch.
1: And my favorite, and it was in 10th grade or 9th grade, health class, because Chad sat right behind
0: yes!
1: me.
0: Yes! Yes! Yes!
2: Yes! Oh, let's go!
1: Yes! Say that?
0: We said lunch. We said cheer. I said S-Ed, and he goes, or whatever class Chad was in.
2: We said it together. He said S-Ed, and immediately I'm like, oh, anytime Chad was by her, she's like, oh, dreamy eyes. I love him so much.
0: And the final one we had was Phi-Ed, because we couldn't think of a last one.
1: Oh, yeah, I wasn't super big into that.
2: Dez, for anybody just tuning in to Crisco, Dez, and West, maybe for the first time, your four top classes, in your opinion, in school, were what again?
1: Cheerleading, choir, lunch, health class, because my boyfriend sat behind me.
2: Two of them were classes, and one of them was only because your boyfriend was by you.
1: Yeah, I don't know. And the teacher was kind of hot, too.
2: Oh, my God. What the hell?
1: He was very young.
4: One different text we got was study hall.
1: So I actually thought about that. But I didn't have a study
2: hall. Did you flunk out of study hall?
1: I never studied. I don't believe I had a study hall.
0: Oh, my God.
4: In high school, we had relaxed study hall and quiet study hall.
0: Quiet study hall,
4: you had to be actually quiet and study. Relaxed study hall was social hour.
2: It was contradicting because I was in a study hall at St. Agnes before I had the second lowest GPA in school history. I was in that study hall class, but I had all Fs and Ds, so I clearly wasn't utilizing it except for nap time.
0: Oh, my God.
1: You could sleep in study hall?
2: Well, no, I wasn't supposed
0: to. This would have been great things for them to tell me when I went to this interview with you two.
1: Hey, can you maybe not tell my kids that those were my favorite subjects?
2: Your kids listen.
1: I don't think they're listening right now.
2: Well, then I'll text Taylor to let him know.
0: Yeah, let him know.

0: street. Yeah, you said forever, now I drive alone past your street.
1: Crisco, Dez, and Wes.
2: Wake the fun up
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0: KS95. We're looking to celebrate the small.
17: We better get small.
0: Sure, it's great to celebrate a new job or getting married or graduation, but what about those little victories that nobody seems to notice?
17: Small victories.
0: We got you.
18: It's awfully small.
0: Let's hear your biggest little victory of the week.
17: Victory is mine!
19: You know, you've had a long week or you've had a very good week. It really depends. One of our people on the show has had a really tough week, Desiree. Between getting pulled over and then having a rough start to the Minnesota State Fair today. It's only been two of your 4 days, 4 work days, though, Des.
20: Yeah.
19: It's going to get better from here.
7: I mean, isn't it already Thursday?
19: Yeah, but tomorrow. So you had a great Tuesday and Wednesday.
7: Yeah.
19: You're having a great Friday.
7: Okay. I like that attitude.
18: Yeah, today's done. You can forget today. Yeah. It's not going to get any better.
7: It's going to be a fun day. It's going to be fine.
19: It's going to be crap.
7: I'm fine.
18: It's going to be crap. So today, just know between now and when you go to bed tonight, it's awful. Tomorrow, things are going to pick back up.
19: Thank you, Chris.
7: All right, let's focus on all positive things here.
19: Oh, boy. She's going down. You might have to read some, Chris, because
18: yeah, I got them right here.
19: She's falling apart. She was coughing.
7: I got it in order.
18: Okay, do you want to do it or do you want to cough?
7: I have passed my target weight and lost 70 pounds.
19: Hell yes.
20: Nice job.
7: This biggest little victory, I haven't walked out of my job yet, and today is my last day, and I'm here.
18: Well, good for you. If it was my last day, I'd be like,
19: you're gonna go down on a Thursday? Like, I would see it out to the end of the week. You work on Friday. Just show up tomorrow. Make it uncomfortable for everybody.
18: Kind of fun, though, if it's your last day and it's a 3-day weekend before maybe they start their new job on Monday.
19: Right.
18: I mean, I have no idea.
19: Are they? Maybe they're not working at all anymore. Maybe it's just retirement.
18: Oh, dang. What if it's early retirement?
7: Man, all those things.
19: Something we'll never be able to say.
18: No, I'll be like, I'm 96. I'm still working.
7: My biggest little victory is my debt that I had, $31,000 in April. It's at $7,000as of now.
18: Look at you making that money. All them extra thousands.
7: I graduated from a medical assistant program.
18: Damn, we have great listeners.
7: You guys are all so smart and really good with your money. And dang it, you're handsome and really good looking.
19: I think that was
18: telling her stuff things.
7: We were able to buy a cabin next to my sister's cabin. Labor Day is going to be epic.
19: That's fun.
18: That's so cool. My cousin has a property like 2 hours away. And he does.
20: Okay, what's his name?
18: I do have family. It's my cousin Jim. And every time I tell him, okay, you know what? Why can't I not share? Why am I only the guy who has either large or smaller testicles? Why is that me on the show?
20: God. Okay, but Jim has a cabin 2 hours away.
18: All I was saying is I told him when there is available property next to him, I want it. But now it doesn't sound real, so never mind.
7: Buddy, you have cabin money?
19: He doesn't.
18: No, I don't.
19: Imagine what his credit is. All real estate agents listening are like, okay.
7: Okay, no, positivity.
19: Sorry. That's right.
18: How did this turn around on me? Des is a walking disaster, and Wes is like, ooh, I want her to like me, so I'm going to pick on Crisco. God.
19: We're at the fair. This is her Super Bowl of cool for Des.
7: At the fair,
19: all the people that come up to hug you, say
7: it.
19: Hi, and just go right past Crisco and I.
18: That's true.
7: I want to hold babies, so if you have a baby, I'd like to see your baby later. Okay. I went back to college at the age of 44. Call me crazy. No, I think you're amazing. What a great thing. I made it through my first week at a new job. It's my biggest little victory.
18: Tell me what that's like. Ask you for a friend.
19: Tell me more.
7: I hit my step goal for 30 days in a row now.
18: Dang.
7: Yep. I spent an hour and a half after work and cleared most of my gigantic weeds that have taken over my yard this summer, and it looks so much better.
19: Hire the company with goats. That's what I want to do, by the way.
7: Oh, yeah. They come and they bring a little fence.
19: And they fence in goats and they just eat away.
7: Yeah. We have that. Is it buckthorn?
19: Buckthorn, yep.
7: We have some of that in like this little back area.
18: I'm bringing the goat. Feed that to a goat.
7: They like it.
19: You ever been around a goat?
18: Buckthorn sounds spiky.
19: A goat will eat your patio furniture if you leave it out there.
7: They love shoes.
19: Yeah, they'll eat anything.
18: What about, like, I don't know, a family member?
7: I don't think so. Okay.
18: Oh, it's a pig. That's right.
7: My biggest little victory is I am down about 25 pounds and I can fit into the next pant size down.
20: That's
7: being deemed a cancer survivor without knowing I had it until it was gone.
18: Oh, nice.
7: Wow.
18: Man, if you beat it, isn't that something you just don't tell somebody? You're like, well, they beat it. I don't think we should tell them that they had it.
7: Wow, that's a crazy story.
18: You know what I mean? Like, I would be like, I mean, like, emotional.
19: You kind of need to know if you had cancer.
18: No, I get it. But, like, in the moment, would you be at the hospital and be like, you have cancer?
20: It was just appendix.
18: What?
7: We got it.
18: Wait, what? Oh,
19: that's you need to tell them.
18: I don't think so. I would rather not know.
7: God. All right, biggest little victory. I got a second job. Didn't necessarily want it, but bills are kicking my butt, and I'm so proud I did it. My biggest little victory is not making a comment to my psycho neighbor who is reporting to jail on Monday for all of the harassing he has done.
18: Oh.
7: Biggest little victory, I forced myself to eat at home every night this week so I could save the restaurant money for fair food.
18: Oh, yeah. That's a great call because, I mean, you can get yourself set back pretty far here.
19: By the way, I thought you guys said the gates were at 7. I think we're in full swing right now. I think people are in the fair right now because these look like families just walking around with wagons and stuff.
1: I don't know. I'm seeing on Channel 5 right now. People are just standing and waiting.
18: Oh, you know who these people
7: are? These are the 4-H.
18: These are the 4-H, and I think they're camper people.
7: Yep. Like, they stay here.
18: Yeah, so they're all just coming out. Okay. Yeah.
7: All right. I'm going into my 9th year of teaching, and I'm so proud of how far I've come since my first year of teaching.
19: Thank you all, years of teachers.
7: Yes. Yeah,
18: exactly. 9 years of teaching is like a 40-year job anywhere else.
7: Yeah,
19: especially my daughter, Kaya.
7: Yes.
19: Good luck on Monday.
7: Oh, is that her first day?
19: It is.
7: That's awesome. I watered our recently transplanted daylilies at dusk while the mosquitoes and bats were hanging out with me. I have 0 plans this weekend. Haven't had a free weekend in 94 years.
18: Oh.
7: Is that literally? Or it just feels like
18: it? I mean, if it is literally, well done for being able to text in.
19: Very true.
7: Oh, this is a great one. Biggest little victory, making it to my last month of pregnancy. Woo! You guys are there are so many. I can't get to all of them, but congratulations.

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3: A lot of kids obviously heading back to school either this week or next week. I know my daughter, who's a teacher, starts on Monday, I want to say.
4: Yeah, my kids start on Tuesday. And we talked to so many parents yesterday, you know, bringing their kids out to the state fair. And they all start next week. It's because Labor Day is so late this year. It's so weird.
5: It's so weird. I even thought like, oh, Dez's kids are going back. Oh, it's whatever. Is there anybody starting the day after Labor Day? Or is everybody expected to have their kids back in school already or this week?
4: Literally everybody I have talked to starts before Labor Day.
5: That was like the best part about, I mean, the worst and best part about being a kid in Minnesota is you were like, the state fair is here. Yay. Oh, school's back when the state fair is over. You never wanted it to end.
4: Right.
5: When you were a kid. And now you're like, it's the first day of the state fair. I'm 2 weeks into school.
4: But it's like you're thinking about school lunches. You're thinking about all the things they need to bring into school. And for my daughter, she's going to a new school. She's going to the middle school. It's a whole different ballgame. This is like real.
5: Right.
4: Like elementary school, it's easy because
3: the minor leagues now. She's starting to step up into AAA before she gets to the big leagues.
4: And it really is. And it's really exciting. But for like me, it's a little confusing about how this all works. So I'm like, I need to like call in the big guns or teachers or something. For middle school, for my son, we just bring in all his school supplies like in a bag and go here to the teacher.
3: Right.
4: And they do the thing. They do all the things. Some classes, they share all the supplies. Some classes, they put them in their little bins for them or whatever. It's simple. They give you a list, you do it. Dusty got a list, a very, very big list. And it says what everything is specifically for. Was this like
3: 100%? Yeah.
4: Okay, so
3: and I think this is part of the training for them. You have to understand this is part of teaching them maturity too.
4: Oh, because it's
3: that
4: like
3: they need to understand that this is your responsibility, not mom and dad's, like it was in elementary.
4: Because I in my head thought, okay, we're just bringing all these school supplies in, all the notebooks, all the folders, all the organizers, the pencils, the pens, the calculator, all of that. Texas Instruments, guys, still. They still need that calculator.
3: Still, it's expensive.
4: There's way cheaper now, though.
3: Is there?
4: Way cheaper than they used to be. But I have it all ready to go. And then I start reading it. I'm like, wait, are we supposed to, like, organize this and get it ready for her to, like, go to math? Do we need to get the math folder, the math thing, and the other math thing and put them all together in one thing so she knows to take that to second period? Do we need, or do we send it and they figure it out themselves?
3: I think, honestly, I think, if I remember from my kids, it's on her to figure this out. And the other kids, you know, she can ask other kids or whatever, but I think this is part of them teaching them how to now grow up a little bit, that this is your responsibility.
5: And I mean, honestly, all kidding aside, it's probably in the best interest for Dusty to have herself do it as opposed to Dez trying to put everything in order. She'd have like English
4: She would do it. I'm literally asking, is that what we're supposed to do? Nothing comes with directions. It doesn't say, please have everything labeled and together. Nothing. Maybe, it just gives a list and says, this is what she needs for the school year.
5: Maybe a middle school teacher can call 651-989-5795 and you can get some of your questions answered.
3: Dez. I think it was honestly, like, if I remember correctly, that it was kind of told to the kids when I went to orientation with my kids that they kind of said that. Like, mom and dad, we always gave you the list so you could organize everything. Now we're going to tell them day one. I'm your math teacher. This is what you need for math. Now, bell rings, you leave. Now you better remember that tomorrow. Now you better remember Tuesday, Wednesday, Thursday. It's on you now to remember this stuff.
4: Yeah, yeah. I guess. And when we went in, they said it's going to be like baby steps. You know, we will explain everything. Like the first 2 weeks of school, you know, you might forget where the class is or this or that. There's going to be so many things. But they have huge full-size lockers in middle school. We had little tiny ones even in high school. So when we brought in the stuff, I didn't even, like, have the right stuff to organize her. And, like, because there's this huge waste of space in the whole middle of it. It's like, do I need shelves? What in the actual tail?
3: It is Wisconsin in winter. She's going to need to hang that coat somewhere.
4: Of course.
5: Yeah, it's. I always panicked when I had to go back to school. So, like, this is, like, part of me when I see back to school shopping at all the different stores, I'm like, have fun going back to school. And then I'm like, oh, we still work.
4: Okay, somebody said, yes, when your child needs something for a specific class, which they did say, like, you know, math, you need this, this, and this, you need to organize it before they go to school so all the math goes together, all the science goes together. all the English goes together. Okay, that is it's what I was thinking, but I also didn't want to do something with her, and we'll do it together, because I did tell her that this year is going to be so important. Don't be like mommy. You need to be organized, because an organized person will learn a lot easier, right? If you've got everything where it needs to be. I just wasn't sure if she was supposed to go and in that first class, okay, let's put our stuff together, but clearly not.
5: Yeah, people are texting a ton right now, giving you advice. Let's face it, Taylor needs to get this organized. Des will forget to fill up her gas and her lunch account.
4: I will forget that. He does, but I have to do all that stuff. That is not a Taylor job at all.
5: I was going
4: to
5: say, and give credit where credit is due. Each person in the relationship, unless you're a single parent, which, man, bravo to you, because that's incredibly difficult. Des has her jobs, and Des crushes them, getting them to where they need to go,
4: getting them to appointments,
5: signing them up for all the things, getting all the stuff. And Taylor does all of his stuff, and it's separate. But this is your wheelhouse, so this is why you want to know. This is why you want to get there.
4: And I want to do it right.
5: Yes, exactly. And the thing is, I think Wes is 100% right too, because I think this is that moment. It hurts a little bit probably as a mama, because this is the moment where it's on Dusty. She's gonna start having to go to class, and eventually won't need anybody to help her.
4: We were at the school, and it was just her and I. And we were putting stuff in her locker, and I said, "Oh, I'll help you with this," or whatever. And she goes, I don't need you. And I'm like, well, I know you don't need me, but I'm here. And I said, but you know what? That makes me happy to hear, because that means that I did the job I'm supposed to do. You shouldn't need me for everything. You should be doing your own thing.
5: Well, and remember, too, with that sass, because it's any middle school kid, but in that sass, it's that independence, because you're the mom taking all of it personally, but also, like, loving them, and the kid's just like, oh, I don't need your help.
3: And I hate to break it to you, it's going to be a decade before she needs you again. And all of a sudden you become an adult, and you're like, I forgot when I was such a jerk to you and I said I didn't need you.
4: Now
3: I'm an adult again. I forget how much I actually need you, Mom.
5: It's just tougher for a mama like Des, though, because it's that heart. You're all heart and you're all love, and you love your kids so much, and to have them be like, I don't need you.
3: Right.
5: Just like you said, Wes, being 10 years from now, she'll be like, hey, so about college.
3: Right.
5: I need a few buckaroos.
4: It hurts my heart, but it makes me proud.
5: Yeah, it's the best kind of hurt.
4: Thank God I had that second kid, because he still really needs me.

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0: Welcome to Blind Rankings. It's the game where I give you a category. You rank items as they come, but you don't know what's next. No swaps, no takebacks, just gut instincts and potential regret. Now, I mentioned with tomorrow being the great Minnesota get together kicking off, this is essentially our Super Bowl because, well, I thought about going different and doing like bingo like squares, like the people watching something like that. That would have been fun, but come on. We love our food.
1: We do.
0: We got to talk about all the food items at the Minnesota State Fair. And I'm so excited. I know you guys are too, that I requested instead of 5 items, we do 8 items this week.
1: Let's go.
2: Let's do it.
0: So make sure you write down 8 spots.
2: Did it.
0: Des.
1: Yep. I'm done. I got them. I paid attention.
2: Double check. 8, not 5.
1: When you were gone, I didn't know we were doing 7.
0: Since you were gone.
1: I'm done. I'll go first. She goes, we have 2 more.
0: So I was like, okay, well, that's 6 and 7.
2: 8 of them. Here we go.
0: All right. So to start things off, mouth trap. Yes, mouth trap, not mouse.
1: I never will call it that. It's always going to be mouse trap to me.
2: Nope, it's mouth trap. Cheese curds. Okay, man, now I'm getting amped up. Now
0: really?
2: I'm getting amped
0: I know.
2: Up.
0: Yeah. Really?
1: Oh, my
0: seriously,
1: tummy.
0: That's why I was like, I can't even pick 5 to rank. And I know that's the point. It's not your favorites. It's just items, but still. Next up, Tom Thumb Mini Donuts. And maybe you're a Tiny Tim guy, but I'm just doing Tom Thumb.
2: I mean, mini donuts are mini donuts, right? They're all delicious.
0: Wes has a hot take for that.
2: Well, no, Wes has number 8 locked in. That's what number 8 is for him. I can predict it already.
0: Yeah, oh, 100% he does. Number 3, the Pronto Pup. Mm. No, not the the one Wes
2: Poncho
0: always
2: dog.
0: Says. Poncho dog.
2: I got to be careful
1: and not
2: with this
1: list. Super dog, huh? We're going straight Pronto.
0: Pronto Pup.
2: So funny that Des has always been a super dog girl when she can't really typically eat the whole thing. She's always like, let's share.
3: She's a share bear.
2: Let's share. And she gets the 17-inch corn dog. Why?
1: Yes, size
2: because she
1: matters.
2: Was friends with the dude who mattered. Or the dude who mattered. You said matter.
3: I don't know what you just said, but holy crap.
2: The dude who owned it. Yeah, not the 17-inch. Anyway, what's next?
1: This is weird.
2: Just go ahead.
0: Number 4, the most underrated item at the fair. This is for you, Moon, the gizmo.
1: Mm.
2: Oh, that is good.
0: Yeah, that became my favorite last year.
2: It's so far away. I don't even know where it is.
0: Skyride, baby.
2: Yeah.
0: Skyglide.
1: You have to take it over there. You don't have to walk.
3: They serve them on the Skyglide? That's
2: a baller.
0: No, I eat them on the way back, and I spill all over those bras on top of that roof.
2: Oh.
0: Next up, Sweet Martha's cookie jar.
1: All right,
2: boy, oh
1: baby.
2: Boy.
1: I may have screwed myself.
2: Yeah, I'm in a bad
0: how
2: pickle
0: are you
2: right
0: so
2: now.
0: Far?
2: I'm good. I mean, this list is all things I love, so
1: me
2: I'm
1: too.
2: Really not like going to lose in this, but I have really set myself up for failure if something doesn't come onto this list.
0: Wes is like, I hate all of them. It's fine. They're at the bottom.
2: Yeah, he's like, fair food sucks. Nobody goes there to eat.
0: All right, number 6. Yeah, at least as far as items go, the corn roast.
2: Ooh.
3: That was real creepy. God, and he eats it from the long ways, too, which is so creepy.
2: You know what? It's far more effective, though. I can get that thing
0: the job done.
2: Corn. Is that what you call it, the corny?
0: I don't know how you do it with the rubber bands.
1: Yeah. I don't either.
2: Well, I told you, I'm the throat goat for a reason.
1: That's true.
0: All right. Next up, the cream cheese wontons from Caveat.
2: Boy, I don't love where this one ended up.
1: Same, because those are spectacular.
2: Again, this is a top 8 that really there's no losers.
1: No.
0: And that's why I wanted 8. I was like, oh, I want to throw that in. I want a couple like things that aren't the typical basic ones.
2: My brother yesterday, I was at home and he goes, oh, are you excited for any of the fair food? I go, yes. And I couldn't think of it. And I go, oh my God, cream cheese wontons. I might even take myself an egg roll this year. Thank you.
1: Oh, I could take
0: I can't wait for that Vietnamese iced coffee, too.
2: Yeah.
0: Oh, man.
2: Last but not least.
0: It's TJ's fave, Rick's Pickle Pizza.
1: But her favorite is also those wontons.
0: Yeah.
3: Dang. I'd like to go first this time.
1: Yeah, you know what? I did a bad thing.
3: I would like to go first because you guys called it.
2: Number 8.
3: I don't even need to read them. I wouldn't eat any of that. Have a good day.
2: Oh, the whole 8 is just all crap.
3: Never had a gizmo. Never
1: so
3: wanted any of the rest of it.
1: You.
2: Oh, see, I think you would like the gizmo.
0: Yeah, you would like
3: that's
0: the gizmo.
3: One thing I put on there. Never had in parentheses. Otherwise, everything on there, wouldn't eat it.
0: Okay,
3: have a good day.
0: Did you actually rank them? Or
3: I went just the way you read them, 8 to 1.
0: 8 to 1.
2: But actually, here's my question for you, though, Wes. Is there anything you like at the fair?
3: Yes, hummus. And I was waiting for it at one, and he didn't put it on there because I knew he was going to screw me.
2: No, the hummus is amazing.
0: No way I was going to do the hummus because that would have been an automatic one.
2: There cannot be. The only thing you like at the fair is hummus?
3: Yeah.
1: That's, no good.
2: Dude, I don't understand why you hate life so much.
3: I don't like fair food.
2: But it's just food. You also love the Pronto Pup. You know the people.
3: Poncho dog.
2: Poncho dog. Straight. Sorry.
3: And I do not eat them.
0: You don't like turkey to go?
3: Never had it.
1: Oh,
0: that's like right in your wheelhouse.
1: It is. You just don't get the right things, and that's fine.
2: Yeah.
1: Leave it to people.
3: If they had a good turkey sandwich with no mayonnaise, it'd be perfect at the fair.
1: There's no mayo.
2: That's the turkey to go.
0: There's no mayo.
2: Literally shredded up turkey. We don't have to spice
3: like
2: it.
3: We'll get you tomorrow. Cuts. I don't want that warm ass turkey.
2: Oh, my God. What is he, 107 days ago?
1: I'm going to
0: have a hard-boiled egg stand.
1: I'm sad where this one ended up, but you know what? Things happen. I would switch one thing, but number 8 is the pickle pizza. I saved that, you know, was the last one mentioned, and I had that because I kept thinking he was going to throw in, like, crocodile on a stick or something, or whatever it is. Number 7, mini donuts. I don't think I've ever bought them there, except for it would be for my kids.
2: Not for you.
1: Number 6, the gizmo. Yummy, but I haven't had one in years. Number 5, the corn. Number 4, the wontons. And my top 3, I stand by this because I think these are the most... The classic fair foods. Number 3, cheese curds. Number 2, Sweet Martha. Number 1, the Pronto Pup. And I always get one of those on day one.
0: Oh, my goodness. The gizmo moved at the fair.
1: What?
0: Oh, thank you to that text message. It has a new home at the fair.
1: Closer.
0: Let's see. It sounds like it.
1: You look while Crisco reads
2: it. Okay, I'm going to read mine. Okay. Number 8, it just, again, happened to fall where it fell. Pickle pizza. But again, this is the top 8. And I am, unlike Wes McCain, I love all the fair food. I've grown up with the fair food.
1: Pickle pizza, number
2: pickle
1: 8
2: pizza's
1: for you
2: number
1: too?
2: 8. We actually have two of the same. Number 7, again, I my last 3 were 1, 7, and 8. So number 7, and I do not agree where it is, cream cheese wontons, I would say are top 3 for sure. Number 6, the gizmo. Number 5, I'll be honest with you, one thing I'm kind of over, and I know this is going to be sacrilegious to say, corn dogs and Pronto Pups. Kind of over them.
1: The only time I ever have it is at the fair, and that's why it's a special thing.
2: I could have it once a year at the fair, and it's not that special. You know why? Because we had them as kids all the time. St. Agnes, for one of our days for food,

0: and Dan Patch.
1: Woo!
2: Oh, somebody else. That's a good. Okay, that's not bad. On somebody said the Scotch egg. Don't forget about that. That is an underrated treat. Okay.
1: No, thank you.
2: Sausage and egg. I forgot you hate breakfast.
1: That's right for you.
3: I'm down with that. Yeah, I'm down with the Scotch egg. It's actually pretty good. That, yeah. I would.

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2: Time for that. I said it.
3: You can always call 651-989-5795 and tell me I'm wrong. That's fine. I just discovered the other day I was cleaning and I was listening to the TV in the background. I wasn't really watching it, but I was listening. And something was said on the TV and I'm like, God, that's so irritating. And then in that same day, I saw somebody post something on social media and they said these same exact words. And I went, you don't really want anybody to have their own opinion. You only want people to agree with you. And that's why you say this. Because if people don't agree with you, you blurt out this statement and everybody's supposed to go, oh, I made a mistake. Let me come to your side because you're so right.
4: Oh, boy.
3: If anybody ever says, read the room, I instantly get race car in a red, hot, mad. Because all you're asking me to do is just agree with you. If I walk into, because listen, if I'm dead, because where would be a great place to say, read the room? At a funeral, right? If I'm dead, I'm laying there in the casket. You guys are all standing there sobbing because I was the greatest person to ever live in your life, right?
4: Yeah.
3: And a mariachi band comes in and plays the Macarena. And somebody's like, wow. Everybody's sobbing and they're so sad. No, the guy in the casket over there is like, this is bleeping awesome.
4: Like,
3: there's
4: I
3: a mariachi
4: it.
3: Playing the Macarena. That's awesome. There's always going to be one person in there that doesn't agree with you. So say, read the room. I'm supposed to just agree with everybody in that room. And do you think if you have a room of 100 people, everybody has the same opinion on that same thing? They don't.
5: No, it's probably split down the middle, to be honest
3: right,
5: with you.
3: Right. So why do we say read the room?
4: Yeah, and people say it more and more. I will say I said this to my daughter. And I think this is an example of when this works. Girlfriend just forgets that other people can hear what she's saying. And we're working on that. We were standing in line at the middle school waiting for her to get her school pictures done. It was just her and I. And I looked at the boy in front of us, who's everyone's dressed really nice, right? And I pointed at his Hey Dude shoes. And she and I were just having a conversation about school shoes and that's what she needed. And I said, hey, now that you're about my size feet, I have a brand new pair of Hey Dudes that I haven't really worn. I pointed at his shoes. She looked and looked at me and said, ew, gross. I hate Hey Dudes. They're ugly. And I went, oh my God. Read the room.
3: But there
4: Do
3: could
4: not
3: have been,
4: say that.
3: There could have been 50% of the rooms like, she's right. Those shoes are ugly, including that kid that his mom made him wear them. That kid might have gone, you know what? I hate Hey Dudes, but my mom bought them. She's like, I got your new school shoes, and now I'm stuck with these Hey Dudes.
5: I'll give Wes the point on this one because I had shoes I never wanted when I was a kid, but you don't know when you're a kid. That's,
3: right.
5: That's all my mom and dad could afford. And I was like, oh, man, her shoes are so lame. Whatever it was, somebody said, read the room isn't agree with me. It's keep your mouth shut because it's not the place or the time.
4: Yes.
3: Okay, but again, that irritates me even more. So I'm sorry, Texter. Now you made me more mad. Never tell me to shut my mouth. You know what I'm saying? Never tell anybody to. Why would want to exhaust anybody from speaking their mind?
4: Do people say read the room to you a lot?
3: No, I see it more on social media and stuff like that. And I'm like, you know what I don't want to ever do is be told to quiet my mouth or not have an opinion. We tell kids throughout their whole lives, stand strong, be proud. Be loud. But now all of a sudden, as we get to be an adult, like, read the room, which means shut your mouth.
4: Or just be polite.
3: I don't think it's not being polite to just have an opinion.
4: Yeah, but there's a time and a place to say your opinion, don't you think?
5: Oh, God, this is great. No,
3: I don't know.
4: And you can say your opinion all the time. It doesn't matter. I wouldn't care. But I feel like there is a time and a place sometimes to say certain things and not say certain things.
5: Hey, by the way, perfect time to call 651-989-5795. Because maybe you're on Team Dez and maybe you're like, no, it's just the right place, right time kind of moment. Or maybe you're Team Wes and you're going, no, don't tell me what to do. What to say and when to say it, and I'll be a lot happier.
4: Somebody just texted and said, I kind of agree with Wes. It's always okay to have your own opinion, but sometimes it's not okay to say it out loud. And somebody said, I really love my Hey Dudes.
3: Oh, so, I don't disagree. Yeah. I love Hey Dudes. It wasn't about that.
4: No, not at all. I do too. My husband wears them all the time. So does River, my son. Just had nothing to do with Hey Dudes. I was just trying to give them to Dusty. Somebody texts, what happened to think before you speak?
3: Agree with that.
5: Somebody said, Wes, did you read the wrong one? You're wrong teaching kids to be kind. You don't always need to speak your opinion. There is a right place and a right time.
3: But sometimes you can be kind. It doesn't mean you have to be weak.
4: Yeah, I mean, I do see what you're saying. I just think it's not always appropriate all the time to say exactly what you're thinking. You know, maybe you're in a public place or you're in a certain, I don't know. I just feel like you just, if you think before you speak, maybe you will not say something at that moment.
5: My mom always taught us, if you don't have something nice to say, don't say anything at all, which goes to the right place, right time mantra. Wes is right. I grew up in a time where kids were to be seen and not heard.
4: So weird.
5: Yeah.
4: Somebody said, Wes, opinions are like bleep.
3: Yeah.
4: Bleeps. We all have them, but we don't always show them.
5: It's about teaching your kids to read social cues.
3: But again, are those social cues always right? Just because everybody's, I'm not a sheeple. I'm not going to just follow in line. You know what? Sometimes walking alone against the crowd is the better way to walk.
4: Yeah, but it doesn't, I mean, it doesn't mean you don't have your own opinion.
3: Also, I'm just told to, like, hush up. That is kind of telling me not to have my own opinion.
4: No, I think there's always a time and a place for you to say your opinion. And then there's maybe sometimes when you just, like, hold back.
5: I agree with Wes to a point. If your mom is dying and everyone is gathered around her bed and she is still talking but isn't in the right time to say, hey, so who gets mom's money? It's not the right time if she's still talking and still able to communicate.
4: Read the room.
3: By the way, I use this as a social example right here because people are like, Wes, you're exhausting. Wes, shut up and all that kind of stuff. Again, you're telling me to read the room, which I'm sorry. I'm never going to do.
5: Also, don't yuck someone's yum. Hey, dudes, messed up my feet. let's see here.
4: Okay. So another person. Thank you, Wes. I agree.
5: Yeah, people share opinions, but get ready for other people's opinions to come back at you, and you need to be open-minded about it.
4: What I miss is when people could always talk and always say exactly what they were thinking, and people would just go, oh, yeah, I respect that. This is what I think.
5: Right.
4: And then the other person would say, I also respect your opinion. That's what I miss.
5: I don't think I've ever heard this in my life. Before you speak, put your words through three filters. Is it true? Is it necessary? And is it kind of a poem by Rumi? I don't know what the third one is, but yeah, is it true and is it necessary?
4: Have you heard of indoor voice in quotes? Sometimes you should keep it to yourself.
5: Somebody else said holding your tongue does not make you weak. I think it's good to have your own opinion. You can speak it sometimes, but it comes off as bullying if you say it loud enough for someone close enough to you to be offended.
4: So I think 50% of people agree with me, 50% of people right. agree with you.
5: Which is kind of what we walked into this knowing. 50% yeah. where it's 50-50. Yep. It's just that line. It's that line of like, there are a lot of people like U.S. who are like, no, you don't tell me what to do. Now you told me what to do. Now I'm going to triple right. my opinion in your face because guess what? I'm not going to be told to be hushed in a public environment. Right. And I get that to a certain extent. I also get to a certain extent. I'm kind of in the middle. I'm a meddler in this one because I get exactly what Wes is saying.
4: And I understand
5: but
4: what you're
5: also
4: saying too.
5: Get the side of it like, there's also a time just to like, sometimes I'll just shut my mouth. And I know that sounds insane.
4: I have never seen it.
5: It's true. No,
3: okay.
5: Like right now.
3: There I said it. That's never happened.
5: There I said it. It was amazing to keep my mouth shut in this moment watching YouTube tennis match back and forth knowing nothing was going
3: to
5: change.
3: But back like our parents used to do, they used to be able to disagree.
4: Mm-hmm.
3: And still at the end of the day, Des, I love you and I love your opinion.
4: You.
3: See? We can agree to disagree, and it's fine.
5: And I agree with the Twin Cities. You should both shut up.
4: I think we can all agree that saying is really freaking overused, and it's stupid.
3: Sure. There we go. That's all I should.

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3: It's 8-bit hits. These were hits done in 8-bit version, which means what, Dez?
5: They sound like it's a video game song.
3: Sounds like a video game. Good job. Dez, we're going to start with you with the first one, okay?
5: Okay.
3: Are you ready for your first 8-bit hit?
5: Born ready.
3: Here it comes.
5: Rick Astley, all right, dreaming of. Na, na, na, na. Is this the Rick? Wait, is this the Rick Roll song? I just wanna tell you how.
6: You're gonna sing it all the way to the answer. The name.
5: I don't wanna give you up. Never gonna give you up.
3: Never gonna give you up is correct.
6: With how many times we've been Rickrolled and all the knowledge you have in music, that's the one you never remember the title of.
5: I know.
6: Every single time. It's so funny. I mean, a thousand times we've been Rickrolled.
5: Well, we were now Rickrolled again.
3: You were Rickrolled again. All right, Crisco, you're ready for Rickrolled. Again. Here comes your 8-bit hit.
5: Oh, yeah.
6: Oh,
3: yeah.
6: I know it. Is it Justin Bieber? Sorry.
3: It is not.
6: Not again.
3: Not again.
6: Just yesterday.
3: Just yesterday.
6: I don't like you anymore.
3: I don't like you anymore.
6: I don't need you anymore. I know it's something. No, it has
5: been a fun.
6: Mama don't like you or something. Mama don't like you. Sorry. You are not the best. I know.
3: Okay.
7: Because if you like the way you look that much,
5: oh, baby, you can go and love yourself.
3: Love yourself.
6: You know, what happened to Justin Bieber? What, like, what? Like, he was so positive and uplifting in the beginning, and he's like, baby, baby, and all these fun songs. No, I get it. Now he's like, I guess you're right. 20 years of life beating him down. He's like all depressing and sorry and sad and singing about peaches half the time. Like,
8: that's pretty fun.
5: That's a positive song.
6: That's what I know.
8: That's a good song. All right, Des, here comes your next 8-bit hit.
6: This one's hard.
9: It is hard.
5: I have no idea.
8: No idea?
9: Oh.
6: Yeah. Oh, wow, that makes sense. Holy.
9: Isn't that tough, though?
6: That, oh, it just sounded like the same thing. I was like...
5: I like to Tokyo. I wish I got to be fancy from L.A. to Tokyo.
9: Iggy Azalea.
8: Fancy.
6: I like to be fancy from... Chanhassen to Shakopee.
5: Same, anywhere, really.
8: Buddy, you are. You are always fancy everywhere you go.
6: No.
5: Fancy pants.
8: All right. Frisco, here comes your next 8-bit hit.
6: Okay.
8: What it is, bro?
10: Senorita.
8: By?
10: Mendez. Senorita. No, it's Mendez.
5: Sean
10: and
5: Mendez.
10: Camila Cabello.
5: Yep.
8: Camila Cabello.
6: God, you're a nerd for knowing that.
5: No.
6: Dude, that's a nerdy moment right there.
10: I know all
6: right
10: these.
8: Why is it a nerdy moment?
6: I mean, that's a nerd. Like, this isn't even, like, the great of a song.
5: I love this song.
6: It's not even, like, dude, this is, like...
5: It's a huge hit.
10: Dude, we used to play it all the time on my station, La Crosse.
6: Here, too. Yeah. We played it all the time. They didn't even like it so much, they broke up.
10: Yeah.
6: Or was it, do we believe they were a couple?
5: I don't know.
6: That was a 1,000% together for that song and then went, okay, now we can separate?
5: For, like, publicity?
6: Like, it, you know what I mean? Didn't it always feel very publicity style?
5: But remember when they totally made out on stage with
10: that
5: song?
10: They were on and off again, too.
6: For publicity,
10: it was weird. Yeah.
6: Like, because then all of a sudden they're like, ew, Shawn Mendes is like, yuck. I want to kiss you.
8: Des, you're up, right?
5: Yeah.
8: All right, here you go.
5: NSYNC, bye bye bye.
10: Nice.
8: Wow.
10: That was one of your fastest answers, I think, you've done.
5: Ever.
8: That was impressive, Jess.
6: Yeah, that was.
5: Thank you.
6: You got that quick. I mean, to be fair, didn't we say something like 8 times this week? We kept referencing bye bye bye.
8: Did we really?
10: That is true. Yeah. Slide.
6: Yeah. It was right there for the song that River did that we still don't know what the hell it is.
5: Still don't.
8: All right, Des. Or, I'm sorry, Crisco, here you go with your next 8-bit hit.
6: Rachel Platten, fight song. This
5: is my fight. Good job.
10: I'll never forget when they played this at the Rams-Vikings playoff game a couple years ago, and I knew immediately we were cooked. Because, like, oh, okay, they had the fires and everything like that, and, yeah, everyone was going to rally behind L.A.
8: All right, Des, here comes your next 8-bit hit.
9: Song on this one, to be honest.
6: It'll be more fun to figure out what it is together.
5: Oh.
9: This doesn't seem right, so it might be the wrong one, actually.
5: Is it the guys who wear those hats, the helmets?
9: No, I didn't start. I don't think that was accurate.
10: Oh, yeah.
9: Because it said stargazing, but I'm like, that didn't sound like stargazing
10: at all. Another stargazing?
8: Not that I can think of. I mean, unless there's a random one that I... Because these are supposed to be big hits.
5: Hmm. Yeah, that didn't really sound like it, but maybe it was a different part.
6: Hey, I appreciate you doing all the hard work, Wes.
5: Me too.
6: Thank you.
5: And you're very handsome today.
8: Thank you very much.
6: And every day. That was weird. Well, that was a weird compliment.
5: Today, he's very handsome right now. Okay, so you're handsome all the days.
8: Thank you.
6: All the days. It just felt like you, by saying that, Des.
5: Why do you
10: Because I'm wearing the same shirt, so in comparison,
8: and so is Des.
5: I'm wearing the same shirt, too.
8: All right, here you go. Final one, Crisco. Here comes your 8-bit hit.
6: Viva la vida.
8: Viva la vida.
5: Come on. I'm gonna hold up a lighter or the little glow things they give you at the concerts.
6: Do you remember who came up to us yesterday?
10: Yeah,
6: they were literally like, I went and saw Coldplay.
10: They won tickets from us.
8: Samborghini's dad.
6: Yeah, Samborghini's dad. And couldn't stop talking about how amazing the show was. He was like, I went into it kind of thinking whatever and couldn't stop raving about it. I need to see them.
5: I know.
6: I need to see them. Luckily, they're always touring.
5: No, they do lots of shows.
8: Maybe come to Minnesota for a lot of them. But
5: let's go to Europe.
6: Maybe they'll be there when I go see the Greatest Showman in London.

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2: I thought this was super interesting because Brooks and I were actually talking about this yesterday. I think Dez was having a conversation with a friend of hers when we were at Mancini's, and Crisco was talking to Rachel, our promotions person. But the average person hits their energy wall at 2:48 in the afternoon. And what did I? It was about 1:30. And I said, this is normally where I hit my wall. So it makes sense with what time we get up compared to the normal people.
3: Yeah,
2: in the
3: be
2: world.
3: A little earlier.
2: But do you feel like you hit an energy wall at like, they say 2:48 for the average person. So about 1:30 for us would be right in that wheelhouse.
3: I think so, because that's about the time I'm like, I either need to take a little napski or I need a cup of coffee.
2: Right.
3: So, like, I'm like, this day is going to go one way or the other, and I haven't taken a nap pretty much all summer, so I always just have energy drink, coffee, something.
4: Yeah, I feel like I'm getting to that age now where if you take energy too late, you're doomed for, like falling asleep.
2: Beverage.
4: Yeah,
3: anything after 4:30.
2: I'm at like 2.
3: Really?
2: Yeah. I used to be like around 4. I was like, if I can have caffeine up till 4, I'll be good. I can't anymore.
5: I remember trying to do 10 a.m. like at the start of the year.
2: Trying to stop doing caffeine.
5: Yeah, that was cute.
3: Yeah, real good try.
5: Because I hit my wall. Honestly, I think my wall is 10. Like, right around, like, after hours.
2: What's
5: like,
2: with that studio? Are they pumping something into that studio? Because remember, Pidge would crash. Oh, I'm just a little tired by, like, 10:30. I'm like, dude, it's...
5: I crashed then. And then by the afternoon again, I'm good. Like, by noon.
4: And it's so funny with you, Brooks, because I don't know what it is, but there are certain days you'll come in here at 4:45 and you're, like, wide awake. You're good to go. There are days you come in here at 5:02 and you look like the world killed you the day before. And you're like, don't talk to me. Don't look at me. You've got, like, the slow leg drag where you're like... Yeah. I hate everything.
5: I'm just such a baby if I don't get a legit 7 to 8 hours. And even I know. I worked the wrong job.
4: Yeah.
5: So if I do anything that involves staying out past 9, I'm cooked.
3: Yeah, I do agree with that.
5: Like a Timberwolves game, no chance. Working the bar, oh, good luck.
4: I don't know if I just have a mental block where I'm like, dude, I'm not going to like let my life go by going, well, for 13 to 15 years, I went to bed before 8:30 and I missed so many things, but I did it for my job. I'm I'm going to just stay up till 10.
2: Wow.
4: No, that's way past your bedtime. 8:30, buddy? That's like 6:30 to 7.
2: Stay in your lane. I don't know what I'm saying. I'm just throwing out cliche lines.
5: There is nighttime.
4: You're right, I heard you. I'm
5: sorry. Nighttime FOMO is real.
3: It is.
2: No, it actually goes away. It can fade.
5: And sometimes it's gone. Sometimes it's gone. Sometimes it's JOMO.
3: Yeah, nighttime JOMO.
4: I do laugh, though, because there is a part of that, because like I was lucky enough a couple years ago to go to that Timberwolves game with Dan Stoltz, and I went, and I'm like, could you imagine if I was like halfway through the game, I'm like, thank you so much. Thank you. I'm just going to head out here. We're winning by like 35 points. The game's over. Who cares? I'll talk to you later on. I'll see you. I would never do it. So then I'll go home. I'll suffer. I'll be at home at like 11:45 at night, and then I go to bed, and I'm like, I'll sleep for 3 hours. That's fine. And I do it.
5: JOMO was real last night because we all get back from the fair. We're pretty spent. And there's so much new TV, like this show Adult Season 2 came out. I was so excited to watch that. The GTA release, like the preview special on Netflix.
3: Grand Theft Auto. I know what that is.
5: Yeah, you did.
3: Took me a minute.
5: Looks phenomenal, by the way. And then I've been watching that show, Furious, with the gal from Shameless.
3: Yep, that's supposed to be really good.
5: That's really good, so I'm caught up in that.
2: Emily Rossum.
5: And I was straight up like, no, I'm good. Nope.
3: Yeah, I didn't watch one thing. I laid down in bed, did a couple things I needed to like wrap up for work, heard my family out there, thought I really would love to be with them right now.
2: Did but you really think tired. That, though?
4: Yeah, I was going to say, I didn't
2: I was
4: feel
2: like,
4: that.
2: You know what? I looked at my wife and I go, it wouldn't be lovely to sit by you right now. I'm going to go lay in bed.
4: You know what? I'll give you 5 minutes with my mom and my brother because they had about a million questions and I'm like, I'm all right.
2: Is it us or is it, you know, like.
4: It's not Marie. It's not my mom and my brother.
2: No, I'm saying, is it us? And I'm like, you know what? I really don't care about people right now.
4: Yeah.
2: You're my wife. We've been together for a dozen years. I don't want to sit by you right now.
3: We get peopled out after the fair. Especially day one. It's an energy suck. It is so fun. I enjoy every second of it. But by the time I've made 45, it took me about an hour or so to get home. My feet hurt. They were black and dirty.
2: Greatest time ever. You enjoy. I didn't enjoy every moment of it. I even looked at you at one point. I'm like, I don't know if I could do this for 9 days.
3: Well, I don't know if I can do that long of a day. I don't think it's normal to go out and do a morning show, be the first people basically walking in at 5 a.m. And what time did we leave? 4:30?
5: Yeah. That's the only time we do that, right? Because
3: no.
2: Wednesday, Thursday, Friday next week.
5: Oh, that's right.
3: Yeah,
5: I started to think about the fact. I was like, oh, no. Those days we do at 11. Nope, that's right.
2: Yeah.
4: I mean, it's you know, it's I'm okay with it. I'm
3: how many steps people. Did you get in the end?
4: 15,000
3: yep,
4: or something.
3: I was right on there.
2: No, I'm good with it. I'm not like, oh, I hate every part of it. I was never hate it, but there was parts of me that was like, you know what I don't want to do is sit here for we don't even go do our podcast for another 2.5 hours. It, like,
5: the rough part was when I first got there. And we were just trying to figure out what we're going to do.
3: Like, because we had so many videos and so many fun things we want to try, but to get, it's hurting cats with all of us. Yeah. It really is.
5: Waiting by the midway, and I'm like, I need caffeine. I need a coffee. And we're waiting for Crisco. And then we're like, all right, so where are we going?
3: Then we walk a block and stop.
5: Yep.
3: Walk a block and stop.
2: I had a theory. I told Brooks this. I didn't tell you guys because you guys would be able to do it. You couldn't add me on there. But don't you have the like app on Apple where you could just know where each other's location is?
5: We need to find my friends each other.
3: Well,
5: we need to share our locations for the fair.
2: So you guys can do that at the fair because then we go, okay, we know where Crisco is here. We don't have to stand here and wait for him.
5: So genius.
3: And you can set the date. You can even, it's not even, you can do it through just our texting, not even just through find that. And you can do it for, say, 2 weeks. And then it turns off because I don't want y'all to know where I am.
4: I'll save you. Well, we know where you are 90% of the time. Go to the river. I can just save you the time. I'm at the Miracle of Birth Center. If you don't know where I am, I'm always usually there. Yeah, I'm usually giving birth.
6: When your baby's suckle on you.
4: Yeah, I'm usually giving birth, doing some tours.

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24: Three Song Showdown brought to you by Treasure Island. Dez, you came up with this one today, and I think it's a great one.
25: I'm really excited to do this. We are honoring Dolly Parton. She's in so many songs. She's written so many songs. So it's anything. It could be her doing a cover. It could be, I mean, she did a rock album. She has her classic song. She's got many duets. We are honoring Dolly Parton in the Three Song Showdown.
24: Brooks, you're a gambling man. This is brought to you by Treasure Island. So who you betting on?
26: Sometimes you just got to play it safe. This is Dez's Super Bowl. So yep. Dez it is.
24: All right. Here's set number one in honor of Dolly.

texts are coming in fast and furious. Kenny and Dolly, what a pair. Such a nice tribute. There's no way. This might be our first ever showdown. People just don't vote because there's really no loser in this set. There's no way I can choose. There's no way I can choose. I love every single one of them equally. This is impossible. The queen, I'm crying.

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2: Three song showdown, though, brought to you by Treasure Island, honoring a legend, the icon that is Dolly Parton. Here was set number one.
3: This is a Crisco production. Jolene, the good news is we don't have to name the artist for the most part because it's Dolly Parton.
4: They're all Dolly.
3: Oh, man, this was classic. Fun. Tons of votes, by the way.
4: Good. Jolene, Jolene.
3: This is God Only Knows. This was, I think it was done by...
4: Kings of Country.
3: Kings of Country, but Kings, they did it...
2: Kings and Country.
3: Kings and Country, Kings and Country. But they did it with a bunch of other artists. I think it was originally Demi Lovato.
5: Or King and Country.
3: Or King and Country. You know who they are. They were one-hit wonders. It's fine.
4: But no, Dolly they're Parton Christian artists. Up, they're
3: but,
4: huge.
3: No, it was great. You heard it. Island in the Stream. Island's in the Stream. This is Kenny Rogers and Dolly Parton. Such a freaking amazing song.
2: Am I the only one that my parents played this nonstop when
4: Mine
2: I was a kid?
4: Too. Mine too. Oh, my mom loved Kenny Rogers and Dolly.
2: And those two loved each other in a very platonic way.
4: I know. They were like the sweetest together. I was watching videos last night of them, and I'm like, oh.
2: There was one I was watching. It was like, watch Kenny's face when Dolly hears her voice. And he just goes, he just like does a side-eye thing.
4: We must have watched the same one. She surprised him and came out. Oh, God, I was in tears.
2: Here's set two.
4: Here you come again. We didn't quite get to the chorus on this one, but oh, it's...

0: Great movie.
1: I said I was going to watch all, you know, like Dolly Parton movies this week, and we've been so busy I haven't gotten to it. And how can you not?
0: Right.
1: Well, make me cry, though.
2: Said it was going to bring smiles, tears, and competition.
3: It's still so fresh. I mean, it literally was this week. And truly, have you ever seen anybody have their life go? I mean, besides maybe Betty White, who didn't have a negative thing said about her ever.
0: Right.
1: Universally loved and adored and did so many great things.
0: So I was set number three. I had never heard this until I picked it. I wanted to use Home Sweet Home that she did with Motley Crue, and I was like, wait, Purple Rain, I got to hear this.
3: I mean, come on, this is awesome.
1: She has like a whole background of singers with her in it.
3: Huh. Dare I say better than Prince?
1: It's good.
0: And then I had to use her goddaughter.
1: Oh, that makes me smile.
0: Oh, Miley Cyrus along with Dolly.
3: You see what Miley said? Basically, she said, all the stories I could share, I'm not going to. They're going to be memories between us.
1: Right, they're hers.
3: Yeah.
0: And then No Satisfaction, come on.
1: Was this from her rock album, or is it just a cover?
0: That's a really good question, Des.
3: I believe it was. I believe a lot of these were, like, these newer songs. Not newer songs, but newer that she released.
1: Oh, there we go. Good. She could sing anything.
3: But that was also Dolly to an extent. She was like, I'm not going to the Rock and Roll Hall of Fame. It makes no sense. I'm a country gal. And they were like, yes, you are. And she goes, then I need to make a rock album.
1: Yeah.
3: If that's going to be the case, that's going to be it. Coming in third place with 14.4% of the vote, set number three.
0: I knew. It's fine.
3: Hey, they're all Dolly songs. Right. Nobody's losing them this week, okay? And with 46% of the vote, winning the showdown, she was always meant to win, set number two, Indez.
1: Yay! Okay.
0: That's too easy. I mean, she was like, I'm going to use 9 to 5 and I will always love you. I'm like, well, why play?
4: Good luck.
0: Why play?
1: They're like, fine, you could have one of them if you want.
3: And 9 to 5, as soon as I heard it, I'm like, damn it.

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23: What time did you guys go to bed last night?
24: Seven.
25: Seven?
26: I was in bed at...
23: sleeping at seven or in bed at seven?
24: In bed at six.
26: Oh, I'm so jealous.
24: I think I went and laid down because I was in the living room, and my mom and my brother were like,
1: So we all fried our voices yesterday. Yeah. It was like 12 hours at the fair, a ton of fun, ton of people to talk to. By the time I got home...
23: Did not have a ton of fun. You had an adequate amount of fun.
26: I had a ton of fun.
1: I had a ton of fun. I mean, I definitely had a lot more fun on the ride home. But like, so voice is a little bit fried, whatever, whatever. I get home. I don't know how to be kinder to my mom. I had no voice. Every time she'd ask me a question.
2: Oh, no.
1: Every time. I would be like, I just want to tell you, I can't talk. So I'm doing this, and she'd just go, I get it. I get it. I can read the room. You don't want to be talked to or any more questions. And I'm like, that's not what I'm saying. So then she'd go, no, I got it. I got it. No more questions. So what'd you have to eat?
26: Oh, my God.
1: Told her a couple things. And then I started just answering yes and no, yes and no. I'd be like, mm-hmm. And she's like, God, wow, a little silent. I guess you could talk to all your fans, but you can't. I'm like, what are you talking about? There's my passive aggressiveness in work or in life. So then I start dozing off on the couch at 7, 15 different times. What are you thinking for dinner? What do you want to get? Where do you want to get it from? All these answers. As soon as I finally get up, I go, I'm going to bed. I don't know. I don't care. I go lay down at 7:30, fell asleep by 8, and then immediately they went from having me buy dinner to them getting cereal.
23: Let's go back for a second. You were going to get, like, takeout food? After you were just at the fair all day, you know what I wanted to eat when I came home? Like a pile of grapes.
1: I don't want
23: anything with meat. I don't want anything with cheese. I don't want anything fried. I just want something so simple. I'm going to eat a mountain of grapes.
26: Dusty had some noodles that Grammy made her, and she didn't finish them all because I stopped to get her. She was at my mother-in-law's. I was there for like a half an hour. I ate the last few bites of her noodles, and I went home and said, I love everybody, and I went into the room and shut the door, took a shower, and laid in bed.
1: Yeah,
26: I'm like, nope.
1: I was so like, I don't know. I kept saying yes to like, yeah, if you get something, I'll see what you have. But then I think it hit me the same thing you did. I'm like, I don't want anything. I had like, I think I ate a foot-long hot dog 7 seconds before we left the grounds of the state fair. In like 2 seconds, I was like, oh, God, I'm good. But, and I mean, we still have 8 more days of food.
26: Exactly. What time did you go to bed?
23: I think I laid on my bed at like 7:15. I wasn't sleeping until like 8:30, but I just went up there. I was like, you know what, I'm just going to lay here and watch TV. Sat in my living room, and I was like, you know what I don't want to do is sit up and watch TV. I'm going to lay down and watch TV. I didn't fall asleep right away, though. I thought I was going to just be out. And once I got home, showered and all that kind of stuff, ate a mountain of grapes. I was like wide awake, so.
1: Yeah. I mean, for sure. I took these like sleep gummies I got at Sierra. Mm-hmm. And I was like, I don't know if these are going to work. And so I did what any normal human being would do. It says 2 on the bottle. I took 4 and passed out like 2
23: melatonin?
1: Seconds. Yeah, it's like melatonin cherry gummies or something like that. It's all like.
23: Something's wrong with me. Melatonin doesn't work.
26: Doesn't
1: I've never
26: really
1: taken
26: work
1: it before.
2: It just makes
1: doesn't
2: me it? Crabby the next day.
23: See, it's not even. I can't even sleep like Maria, but, you know, we take a flight to Europe and she'll say, you know, I'm going to take melatonin, take some melatonin, and I'll sleep the whole way. She does. I can't. I'm wide awake.
26: Yeah.
1: It was the first
23: just groggy
1: time.
23: Wide awake.
1: It was like the first time I really tried it or I really took it, and it was in these, like, this bottle of gummies. I stopped taking them for like a long time because I didn't think it worked either. And then I was like, I'm not tired. I'm going to take these. How cold. But I think that was just the day catching up with us too.
23: No,
1: it was good. I mean, it was, it's amazing how much, if you're not in the state of Minnesota, people care about the new foods at state fairs. Because we put up that video of Tot Boss yesterday.
2: Yeah.
1: It was, people have been sharing it like crazy. Everybody just wants to see the new foods. Everybody wants to see the new things. And I couldn't get over the talk of the fair yesterday. And we haven't had them yet. I don't know if you saw this. Every news station, every like video online, apple fries.
23: I mean, that line was down the road and around the block and around the corner.
26: I have to tell you something.
1: You ate them.
26: One of my friends had them and they stopped and I said, I can't have them because we're going to try them tomorrow, I think.
1: How dare you?
26: And they're like, no, they are so good. You guys.
1: I mean,
26: how can apple fries, like, how can that be that exciting? I think you're going to see why.
1: Well, no, I get it. I didn't realize what they were for the longest part of the day yesterday. I was like, everybody's like, apple fries, but they just sliced apples. They deep fried them. So as soon as you deep fry the healthiest thing at the fair, you're like, oh, that's why. And dunk them in caramel, baby.
26: Ooh, yeah. But
23: you know how I feel about my fruits. Don't mess with my fruits.
26: Yeah, I get it, too. Because a good, you know, fresh grape, a good apple, all those things are just, God made them perfect to start
1: right.
26: with. But then if you add a little caramel and a little zhuzhur up here and there, I'm not mad at you.
1: Except for, I'm sorry, I'm going to call it out. How the hell can you charge $8 for a peach? At
23: that's
1: the fair.
23: Insane, yeah.
1: I mean, that I got in the line.
2: That's
1: I was like,
2: the
1: you know
2: baseline.
1: What I'm going to do? I'm going to go ahead and get myself some watermelon. I want some fresh fruit. And you're sitting there like, yeah, who's going to order fruit at the fair, whatever? $8, and I'm pretty sure it's not even a full peach.
2: Yeah, that's the baseline.
1: That's the baseline. You know what I'm not doing is paying $8 for peach. I'll pay $9 for a foot-long hot dog, but I'm not paying $8 for a peach. That's where I draw the line. When it comes to fruits and vegetables, I'm not doing it.
23: I don't like to highlight how old the show is, but at that point, I took in how old we all are. You were standing in line for a peach at the fair and then said, ridiculous. Talked to everybody in the line about how ridiculous it is.
1: Yeah.
23: And then Des made fun of me for the slowest sit-down in the history of sit-downs, and you didn't witness this.
2: Oh,
23: like, what
2: right.
23: the hell did you just do? And I'm like, I sat on the thing. But you know when you got bad knees and stuff, you have to take your time to really sit down.
26: Let's go. He did this weird teeter-totter. It's like he's so top-heavy with his Dorito shape, upside-down Dorito. It's like he had to bend over. It's almost like his head is almost on the ground, and then he starts slowly sitting. But he's looking at the seat the whole time to make sure he doesn't miss it. It took about a good, I don't know, 20 Mississippis for him to get there.
23: She just goes, what in the hell was that?
1: One.
26: Oh, my
1: two.
26: God.
23: And you're over there in line for 10 minutes to come back. Ridiculous. You know, we're not going to spend $8 on a peach. This guy, me and this lady next to us, we're like, this is ridiculous. You know, we're not going to spend $8 on a peach. We were the oldest people ever in about a minute and a half.
1: Oh, no, it's great, because then I was the person to also be in that line going, I'm not paying $8 for that. $37 for cookies?
23: Yes.
1: Thank you. Yeah, thank you so much. Really good.

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2: Movie Mom saw Coyote versus Acme.
3: Have you been horribly injured by a product made by the Acme Corporation?
4: It's not your fault. There's probably someone to blame.
5: Name of the case is Coyote versus Acme.
6: Wiley Coyote. He is reckless. We all know who's responsible, and all of his injuries are self-inflicted.
7: So, what is up, Doc?
2: Oh, we all were anticipating this one. Movie Mom, how was it?
8: I enjoyed it so much. And you know I'm a lawyer, so I particularly enjoyed the the very, very good jokes about law and lawyers. I thought it was terrific. My sister is a professor at Harvard Law School. When I found out in the movie both of the lawyers went to Harvard Law School, I said, you have got to see this. So, it's like Roger Rabbit. It's live action and cartoons just seamlessly combined in such a funny way. And the more you know and love the Looney Tunes, the happier you'll be. Of course, Wile E. Coyote has finally sued the Acme Corporation, because have you noticed that there's a consumer goods issue there? Every single thing he's ever bought from them literally blows up in his face. And I really think, when they held up the release of this movie for 3 years, because they said it was a better tax write-off than a theatrical release, I think it's because it is so cheeky about corporations and so tough on them. It's very funny satire. All your favorite Looney Tunes characters are in there. Tasmanian Devil on the witness stand is something that you have to see to believe. And, of course, if you're going to have a Senate hearing, who better to chair the Senate hearing than Elmer Fudd? So, it's just too fun.
9: Oh, see, that sounds like a lot of fun. What I took out of that is I will for sure be seeing that this weekend. And number two, is there anybody in your family that hasn't thrived in life?
10: Right?
9: Because, all I hear is lawyer, FCC. I'm like, God, movie mom.
10: Don't you have somebody in Hollywood, too? Like your daughter?
8: My sister. I do, yes. In fact, I'm going to visit her. That's why I won't be on next week. She just was working with Nicole Kidman and Andrew Garfield. She's just having so much fun.
9: I feel like in your family, movie mom, it's going to be like there's one person who's a doctor and you're all like, ugh.
8: They call me the dropout because I have only one graduate degree.
10: What a loser.
8: Someday I'll go back to school.
9: One day.
8: Anyway, also this week we got a cute romantic comedy called Finding Emily. A guy meets the girl of his dreams, and then he gets the wrong phone number, and so he enlists the aid of a very pretty girl to help him find the dream girl. And I think you know where that's going, but it's a lot of fun with some funny parody TikToks in there. The Dog Stars, this just kills me because I know this is normally the slowest time of year, but I really felt I could count on Ridley Scott, one of my favorite directors. He did Blade Runner. He did Aliens. And this is just a real disappointment from him. It's a post-apocalyptic story where apparently after everybody on Earth is wiped out, all that is left are extremely good-looking people. So there's some very nice-looking actors in there. On streaming, if you're a Broadway musical fan, Hadestown with the original Broadway cast is streaming. And then Rebel Wilson from Pitch Perfect has directed her first movie. And I just want to caution parents about this. Even though it is a very funny musical about high school and all of the drama that goes on when you're a teenager, very, very, very adult raunchy material in here. In fact, the very first song is one that we can't say on the radio. Yeah, because my dad was the head of the FCC, and I know those rules. Don't show this one to the middle school sleepover people. When I come back, we're going to be talking about a movie that I know everybody's very excited about, Practical Magic 2.
10: Yes,
8: Sandra Bullock and Nicole Kidman and Stockard Channing is back, and they're finally going to break the curse on the Owens women after centuries, and I'm very excited about it.
9: Okay, well, that sounds like a heck of a lot going on, movie mom.
8: That is right. And I'm going out to L.A. where I will be in a sneak preview of the new George Lucas Museum with all the stuff from all of his movies and all of his other collections. And I'm very excited. I'll tell you all about it when I get back.
9: Awesome.
10: Can't wait. Have a great trip.
8: Bye.
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Zara Larson and Midnight Sun. Leah here with you, coming at you live from the Minnesota State Fair. Good morning. By the way, our broadcast today is brought to you by The Y. Big thanks to them.

A little shaboozy this morning at the Minnesota State Fair. Stop by and see us. We've got some free tote bags we're handing out. We also have some really great new merch this year you can buy for the corner of

issues in Texas. That's Ella Langley on KS95. By the way, does Ella Langley have some beef with Doja Cat? Apparently, there's been some back and forth on the social media between the two ladies. Interesting. I love some gossip.

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Good morning. My name is Leah. We've got a really fun day going on here at the corner of Van Patch and Underwood on the State Fairgrounds. 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It's just a

It's KS95 at the Minnesota State Fair. And if you want to know what's going on with us at the fair, you can find all the fair things that we're up to. 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

KS95. So Olivia Rodrigo, busy lady, hosted her Daisy Chain Fields Festival last night in Irvine, California. And she raised over $10 million, which was then matched by Melinda French Gates. $20 million going to some women's organizations. That is very impressive. All right.

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It's KS95, today's variety. My name is Leah, coming at you from the Minnesota State Fair. And okay, we are wrapping up summer. Fair Week always does this for us, but I gotta say, this fall's gonna be fun. And we got some good shows coming. This guy, Somber, is gonna be at the Target Center November 1st. Okay, we can bring fall on. Pumpkin Spice and Somber, I can be here.

KS95 coming at you from the Minnesota State Fair, brought to you by the Y. By the way, the Y has taken over Target Field on Monday, September 14th. 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Here's the weekend.

It's KS95 with Hozier and Take Me to Church. By the way, you could literally go to church at the fair this morning. I saw it on the fair schedule. And if you are heading out to the fair, download the awesome State Fair app. It's going to make your life so much easier. Here's Ariana Grande.

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Today's variety and a little personal update about Miley Cyrus. She's dropping the Cyrus. Going with just Miley now.

0: It's Teddy Swims on KS95. My name is Leah. Good morning coming at you from the Minnesota State Fair, where people will not stop talking about the apple fries at Minnesota's original apple fries.
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Stella Lefty, Boston, KS95. 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My name is Leah. 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

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Today's variety, playing a variety, the variety of new fair foods never ceases to amaze me. But I think I found the one this year that's got people divided. I'm talking about the Butterbrew Mustache Pretzel from the Blue Moon Dine-In Theater. Some people love it, like love it. Other people are like, eh, you can skip this one. What are your thoughts? Swing by our booth. We're at Underwood and Dan Patch. We can discuss.

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It's KS95 at the Minnesota State Fair. My name is Leah, and it's just a perfect Sunday afternoon at the fair, I gotta say. We're just a low tonight, about 72 under mostly cloudy skies. Tomorrow, 87 and sunny. 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

5. My name is Leah, and I am just having a blast at the Minnesota State Fair. Crisco does it, and Wes were having a blast yesterday, and they're coming back out tomorrow morning, 6 a.m., to do it all over again. If you're heading out, stop by. Get some of our great new merch. Grab a free tote bag and say hi.

It's KS95. My name is Leah. Hope you're having a great time. We're having a great time live at the Minnesota State Fair, and Chapel Roan was having a great time last night at Olivia Rodrigo's Daisy Chain Fields Festival. She was a headliner, and she turned a few heads with her new haircut. She ditched the curls for a nice sleek bob. Looks good, Chapel. Hi.

Boy on KS95. Thanks for those memories. Hey, we're making some great memories here at the Minnesota State Fair. Record-breaking attendance this weekend. It has been banana nutcakes, I gotta say, but so much fun. Hey, we're gonna be out here at the fair all fair long. We got TJ and Angie making some appearances tomorrow. Stop by and say hi. I could be

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Like, they're fun. The Y takes over Target Field Day is coming up the 14th of September. Come

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Olivia Dean on KS95 with The Man I Need. All right, we all need a little more Mr. Peter Parker in our life. He's coming up next. 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I'll catch you later. 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Just

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definitely back at it on a beautiful Sunday afternoon, live from the Minnesota State Fair. It's Mr. Peter Parker on KS95. Today's variety, if you can hear the sound of my voice, get down here, please. It's going to be amazing today. The food is popping. Everybody's here, and it's KS95.

That's Rihanna, Umbrella, an absolute classic on KS95. Today's variety, yeah, from 2K until today. We're hanging out at the State Fair. You know what this is all about, man. You grew up out here. The food is here, the fun, the rides. And we got a whole new merch section at the booth.

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It's Natalie Imbruglia. 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

0: this might be a top 10 weather day. I'm not sure what's happening out here. Absolutely beautiful Sunday afternoon live from the Minnesota State Fair. Mr. Peter Parker broadcasting live. We are today's variety, and I'm out here till like 7.
1: They say the holy water's watered down, and this town's lost.

Hosty and Sway Lee with one of the most popular songs of the last 10, 15 years. That thing got a bazillion streams on it. It's Sunflower off that Spider-Man soundtrack with KS95 from 2K until today, live from the Minnesota State Fair.

baby. I apologize thoroughly. It's One Republic with KS95 from 2K until today at Mr. Peter Parker on social media, holding it down live from the booth over here at the State Fair. I've been out here doing these broadcasts for almost 20 years, and it's always fun. Come see me. I'm hanging out till 7 o'clock in that KS95 booth, and they got some amazing merch this year. New t-shirts.

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ready to risk it all with another piece of food. 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

That's new music from Teddy Swims. It's called Mr. Know-It-All on today's Variety. We're KS95, and I'm sorry if you missed me yesterday, but I'm back out here until 7 o'clock. Mr. Peter Parker brought

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That's Posty on KS95 from 2K until today. 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

And it's KS95, today's variety. Mr. Peter Parker out here broadcasting live for the Minnesota State Fair. And big shout out to my brother Cody from Farmington. Yo, my man came through to say what's up. Big shout out to my friend Cody. We are live from the fair.

That's Sabrina Carpenter. We call that one espresso. It's KS95, and the fair is lit today. Beautiful weather. People walking around with beverages, making it happen. Nothing but love. Come through with the family. Mr. Peter Parker broadcasting live on KS95.

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And that one right there makes me a little homesick. It's Boston by Stella Lefty. It's KS95. Today's Variety. Yeah, live from the Minnesota State Fair. We're having a lot of fun out here today. A lot of people stopping by the booth. Come check out the merch. We got all new t-shirts this year.

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We Found Love is a classic by Rihanna, produced by Calvin Harris on KS95. Today's Variety. Yeah, Mr. Peter Parker, I'm here till 7 o'clock the next weekend. Next Saturday, September 5th. I'm going to be right here at the fair in the booth from 2 to 7. Make some plans, man. There's a lot of people here. There's got to be like 150,000, 170,000 at the fair today. All we're missing is you.

Save Your Tears. That's The Weeknd. We're out here till 7 o'clock, broadcasting live at the State Fair on KS95. We are Today's Variety. And if you want details on any of the merch that we have or any of the new stuff that we got available at the booth this year, just check us out on Instagram at KS95Picks. Yeah, you can see all the new merch right there. Come down and get some.

And clearly I'd risk it all for another pork chop on a stick, maybe an ear of corn. I love the food at the Minnesota State Fair. It's amazing. We're out here broadcasting live. It's your boy, Mr. Peter Parker. Look at Mr. Peter Parker on Instagram. You got to follow me at KS95 Picks. We're following back. Let's do it.

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So What, That's Pink. It's KS95, Today's Variety. Mr. Peter Parker on the outside, live from that Minnesota State Fair. I'm going to be here till like 7 o'clock. It's going down this evening. There's nothing like the State Fair on a Sunday night with the sun setting, people out here moving.

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Yeah, buddy, live from the Minnesota State Fair. If you haven't seen the merch booth, we got all new t-shirts this year.

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That's Bieber. It's called Love Yourself on today's Variety. We're KS95. And my name is Mr. Peter Parker, hanging out live for the Minnesota State Fair. If you can hear the sound of my voice, get down here. I'm on till 7, but if you can't make it next weekend, I'll be back on the radio between 2 and 7 p.m. live from the Minnesota State Fair.

All right, that's it for the Mr. Peter Parker Show this weekend, live on KS95 from the Minnesota State Fair. I'm back on next weekend. Tap my social media if you want some info, at Mr. Peter Parker across the board. Until then, have a great rest of your Sunday evening.

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